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It's your girl, Darlene. And we're counting down the hottest inspirational hits in the country. 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

0: First in the mix, D Stone, Angel Taylor. We're getting ready to play this brand new song, Show Me Your Wonders. I feel like we got to set the atmosphere for it a little bit.
1: Okay.
0: You know what I mean? Because it's not one of those songs that's like, when it comes on, you're like, oh no, this is not holla. No, it's not.
1: No.
0: But it might make you want to holla.
1: It might,
0: just a little bit. Who do you think this song was actually written for?
1: I think it was maybe written for when I sing it and I hear the lyrics. I think it's maybe the person that feels a little bit forgotten and feels a little bit like maybe they're left behind and they're not on time. And, you know, just as an encouragement, I've definitely felt that way before. And I think we all kind of go through that season. I got to catch up. You know, there's so much that I'm supposed to do.
0: Wow.
1: But then you have to remind yourself that God's timing is way better than, you know, ours, and his plans are way better than anything that we can come up with. And, you know, of course, the feeling of...
0: Well, we don't even have time because there's so much I want to say to you right now. But listen, I love this because what I want you to do is put a pin in this because me and Angel are going to have this conversation about being late, feeling late. I feel like that's the theme of the show right now. But in the meantime, this right here is Show Me Your Wonders, Angel Taylor, all right here on The Praise
1: Mix
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0: State. 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

0: where we keep God first in the mix. D Stone, Angel Taylor live in the building. And I don't know how we got here, but we're talking about the feeling of being late. Mm-hmm. Okay. And we're not talking about people that might be on CP time. That's terrible. You should do something about that. Let's be clear, okay? You're making us look bad, okay? But that's not what we're talking about. We're not talking about CPT time. Mm-hmm. We're talking about when it feels like, God, are you going to do it? And if so, when?
1: Yeah.
0: That's what we're talking about.
1: Yeah.
0: Okay, counsel us. I'm listening. Do we have the wrong attitude or?
1: I think, yes. I think God already, you know, he already has everything set up for us. Mm-hmm. But we're going through the day to day and feeling like, oh my goodness, I'm stuck in this place. Maybe, you know, working a job that you didn't plan on working. And you had a different dream.
0: I hit Dog a holler. Praise the Lord. Keep going.
1: But as for me, if my experience was, you know, I got into the group, Trinity 5-7, and I thought, I'll do this for like 5 years. Wow. And then I'll be a solo artist. And I think we're together for like 18 years, something like that. And I felt like, you know, I'm supposed to be doing my next step. But this step is taking so long that I don't know how that's going to work. So by the time, you know, the group was done, which I love the group and I love the experience. I love everything that
0: But it was over for you a long time ago. All right. So listen, no, it's cool. If you're just tuning in, this is Angel Taylor. We're having a really good conversation. It just took a while for us to get here. So when we get back, we're going to talk more about this. Okay. For real. This is awesome. All right. Here on the Praise
1: Mix.
0: Damn.
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0: Praise Mix Down, where we keep God first in the mix. You feeling that mix right there? Slide in the DM the right way, because Angel, there's a wrong way. Hallelujah. And what we want you to do this weekend is just be honest with yourself, because Angel's in the building. She got a brand new single called Show Me Your Wonders, right? And we understand that sometimes while we're waiting for God to show us his wonders, we can feel some type of way. You know what I mean? We can feel like it's been a long time, God. Did you forget me, God? Mm-hmm. And in Angel's case, she was a part of a group that she thought was only going to be a couple years. She said, I'll do this for about 5 years, God. It'll be great. And then she looked up and it was 16 years. And this group was a full-grown boy. This group was a teenager. You hear me? It was an adolescent. We thought it was going to be a cute five-year baby. And now you're like, okay, I got to pivot. I got to do something different without seeming bitter. How did you do that?
1: You know, I'm definitely not bitter. I am appreciative of God taking the time to allow me to grow. I wasn't ready for what I thought I was ready for at that point. Mm-hmm. 5 years in, I wasn't ready to go and be a solo artist just yet. I had so much more to learn just in my personal relationship with God. Mm-hmm. And so I think now is the perfect time, because I do feel in my spirit ready. Ready for giving what my audience needs, and ready for what God has put into my heart, and to share the things that I didn't know how to share before.
0: At least you're being honest about it. More with Angel when we get back, all right here on the Praise
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0: Praise Mix Down, where we keep God first in the mix. Got Angel Taylor live in the building, and I wanted to talk about the misconceptions of sometimes the popularity that we get to experience being in the spotlight. You've been in the spotlight for way over 16 years. The award shows like you, because it's like, hey, and presenting this award, I was like, okay. And then I watch Black Music Honors, I'll be like, okay, Angel, you working? You out here? You know, you stay on the carpets and all that kind of stuff. But I know that as much as that's a blessing, there's another side of it. Mm-hmm. What's the other side that social media doesn't show you?
1: I think the other side of it is there's the business side and there's the work side of it. And it is not just glamorous and red carpets. There's a lot of waiting and being patient and a lot of changing, you know, that has to happen. Honestly, through the beginning of my career, we felt like underdogs. So there's that side of it. We didn't always feel as accepted maybe as other artists.
0: Wow.
1: Yeah.
0: I didn't know that. Okay, I was today years old when I found out that y'all were getting treated like that. I'm glad I met you today. I was like, wait a second, really? That's how we doing it?
1: And it wasn't so much about, there was some bad treatment, but it wasn't so much about bad treatment. Some
0: I'm asking Chris. Chris gonna tell me the truth. He gonna do. No, we're not gonna do that. We're gonna keep it holy. More with Angel when we return. All right here on The Phrase.
1: Hilarious.

0: Peep Guy first in the mix. D Stone, Angel Taylor live in the building. If you're just tuning in, you missed a lot. And I want to know, like, if people want to book you, like, you know, to come in and speak and stuff like that, how do they do that? Because I know that that's available.
1: Yeah, it is. We definitely have contact information on my socials as well as on my website, which is loveangeltaylor.com.
0: Okay.
1: Yep. And we're ready to go.
0: Yeah, serious inquiries only. I just wanted to put it out there because we play in a lot of different cities and on different radio stations, hip hop and all this other kind of stuff. So I was just like, yeah, I felt it in my spirit. Like, people need you to come and talk to, you know.
1: Oh, wow.
0: The young people, as they say. Which dates you, by the way, if you say that.
1: It does.
0: It does. You want me to come and talk to the young people? Are you having an explosion? Yes. All right. Praise the Lord. More with Angel Taylor as we return. All right, here on the Praise
1: Mix.
0: Damn.
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5: 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I have Angel Taylor live in the building. 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

0: Praise Mix Down, where we keep God first in the mix. It is a Show Me Your Wonders weekend. Angel, I do know that, you know, we're landing the plane on this episode, and I know that a lot of people need encouragement. This is a very, very weird time. In all my years, we've never seen years like this. Tell me some of the things that you do on your bad days to help you kind of get through and just, like, not let everybody have it in real time.
1: Yeah. I think on a bad day, definitely just spending some time with God, and music helps me so much as well.
0: Mm-hmm.
1: I talk to my mom. I talk to my husband. You know, you have to have people around you that will lift you and not bring you down. People that are encouraging, and people that know God as well, so that you're not getting crazy advice, crazy energy. Yeah. So all of those things are important, and it's just majorly important to just keep believing no matter what things look like, because that's all just natural, and I kind of feel like the natural isn't really real.
0: Come on. Hold on. Pause. Listen. She's

0: that the natural isn't really real. I'm excited about it. Hey, Glory. So tell you what, when we get back, we preaching with Angel Taylor. Amen.
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0: First in the mix, D-Stone, Angel Taylor live in the building. I'm pushing all the buttons today, and I'm super excited because if you're just tuning in, Angel said, hey, the natural, sometimes I feel like it ain't really real. I said, hey, Glory, I felt that in my sha-na-na. So when we get back, we're going to talk about real versus not real, okay? Just because I think you need to hear it this weekend. All right, here on the Praise
1: Mix.
0: Damn.

0: Praise Mix Down, where we keep God first in the mix. D-Stone, Angel Taylor. And Angel, you said something earlier when we were talking. You said, you know, sometimes I feel like what's real ain't really real. And I was like, that actually makes sense. But it's probably confusing to most, right? So for those who just tuned in, it's like, well, what does that even mean? So what advice do you have, Angel, for the person who's just like, man, it's like my life is just, it's just lifing all the time? Like, what's going on?
1: I think we just have to stay focused, because if life kind of just feels like a bunch of distractions. You know, when things are good, something's going to come. And, you know, crazy things are going to happen, and you're going to have pitfalls, and you're going to have, I just think it really is a bunch of distractions to kind of take our eyes off God and take our eyes off of the journey that he has set us on. And so as long as you keep the main thing, I think you'll be good. And that's God. You know, what is God saying? Where does he want me? What does he want me to focus on? What does he want me to do in this space, in this time right now? I think that is the most important thing.
0: And I agree with you, because I think people can notice, like, the one of the coolest things about you, Angel, is your peace don't lie. One of y'all got it. The woman's peace don't lie. Like, you can tell, like, some people will pose peace and be like, hey, everybody, I'm Angel, and blah, blah, blah. And you'd be like, nah. You'd be like, nah, I don't believe it. There's something else going on. Mm-hmm. But your peace don't lie. Like, when you come off, you're like, nah, it's okay. I'm like, it really is, isn't it?
1: It really is.
0: It really is. Chris, it really is, huh? I like that about you. I like that your peace don't lie. No, it's cool, because it just means that it's authentic and it's real. Mm-hmm. But I just think that we have to get to that place.
1: Yeah.
0: Versus just selling versions of ourselves that the paint ain't even dry yet, and then it's all bad. But we'll talk more about that in a minute. All right, here on the

0: don't know what to do, just raise your hand. The praise mixed down, keeping God first in the mix.
1: Onyx, I keep having stomach issues. 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
0: Bridging the gap between the streets and the church. 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
13: Anybody gonna praise him in a sanctuary?

Yes, sir. Hype Andy Stone's on the ones and twos. You feeling this mix right here? Well, guess what? You can get the link. Just be one of the first 10 to DM me at Dwight Stone on all social media.

0: got first in the mix, D-Stone, Angel Taylor live in the building. And I got to ask you this, Angel. Mm-hmm. Now that you're doing your solo music, mm-hmm. I just believe that the collab angels are listening today. So if there's a collab that you would like to put into the atmosphere, uh-huh. I'd like to come into agreement that it's already done.
1: Okay.
0: All right. And I'm just going to get more churchy the more I talk about your collab opportunities. So who do you want to collab with, Angel?
1: It's always been Babyface.
0: All right, so that's number one. What's number two?
1: You know what? Yolanda has been somebody that I have loved since I was a teen.
0: Okay.
1: And I think it could be pretty cool to have us on the list.
0: Okay, so Yolanda, yeah. And Angel, I can see that too.
1: You can
0: see that. All right, and then what's number three?
1: Number three, Aaron Cole.
0: Yeah, the rapper.
1: Yeah.
0: I thought, okay, all right, go ahead.
1: So maybe something like that, something that I haven't done before.
0: Okay, and then one producer.
1: One producer?
0: Yeah.
1: Maybe Timbaland?
0: Timbaland?
1: No.
0: Man, we are out here, okay?
1: I don't know.
0: She said Timbaland. Glory to God. Hey, so we put it out there. We put it out there. Thank you, Angel. She's honest, open, and transparent show, apparently. All right, you're on the Praise
1: Mix.
0: Damn.
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0: You've got first in the mix, D Stone, Angel Taylor. That is a show. You did good.
1: Thank you.
0: I'm super proud of you. You did good. You survived all my crazy questions and antics and all of that. I'm glad you had fun.
1: Yeah.
0: We learned a lot today. We learned that peace don't lie and that that should be a t-shirt. Hi, I'm Angel. My peace don't lie.
1: I love it.
0: Okay. We got to credit your circle. I learned that too. So we don't like to leave without giving everybody a word of motivation. So if you could do that in less than 60 seconds, you could really, really be a blessing too.
1: Keep pushing forward, no matter how hard it gets, no matter how many distractions life throws you, no matter how many attacks from the enemy. Just keep your eyes on God and on the main thing and whatever your assignment is from him, and let the other stuff wash away and fall behind and do whatever it's going to do. But, you know, ultimately, this is about the kingdom of God and moving that forward, helping one another, loving our brothers and our sisters. And it's about how can we push someone else forward as well.
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You should do the same.

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1: 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And we don't have to work for your approval. 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

0: 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We've got more on the way right here. I'm Al Teresa Good-Howard on Praise.
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0: 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I'm Al Teresa Goodhoward on this super Sunday morning early. The sounds of Lisa Noel Smith, the Brown Singers. Yes, they won big at the Stellars. That's a promise. We've got more in the best in gospel music and meditating on the promises of God. I'm Al Teresa Goodhoward here on Praise.
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So it is. It is so. Amen. Now when we pray, we want to end that with a declaration, a decree. So I'm speaking for all of you listening, starting here, starting now. The things that hurt you in the past won't control your future. Starting now, this is a new day. This is your Exodus. You are officially released.

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0: come out of the grave. You won't repeat a battle. 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Go, go, go, go to sleep. 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He did it, did it. A breakthrough. I said he did it, did it. A breakthrough.
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Evil times will come and it's here today. 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Day, human trafficking, racism, police brutality, bullying, rape.

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2: 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I don't know about you tonight, but

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1: So let me testify. I was born in Haiti. My daddy was a minister. He believed in having churches in the hood, you know what I mean? He brought us to Newark, New Jersey after Brooklyn. 1108 South Orange Avenue. Let me take you back to a gospel, Caribbean vibe felt like in that church.

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0: 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Recent reports show nearly 2 million voter registration records have been removed from the rolls across North Carolina and South Carolina in recent years. 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
0: Going pretty good. Can't wait till Money Monday. We'll have Dave Anderson, the business bully, in the Get Up Church.
2: Let me tell you something. 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Monday is already done.
0: Absolutely. We just need you. Faith walking.
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0: Hi, this is Benjamin Smith, the writer of The Obituary Play. 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Amen, church. Amen.
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0: Did you know that September is Sickle Cell Awareness Month? It's a good reminder to learn more about sickle cell disease and what life can be like for those living with it. Pain can be severe, and complications can affect different parts of the body. If you have questions or concerns, talk with your health care provider. The more we understand, the better we can support ourselves and the people we love. This is a Black Health 365 moment. We're here for you whenever you need us.
1: He cannot fail. Say it again. Tell him there is no failure. Say it like you believe it. There is no failure in God. Listen. I wish you could see yourself in the future. I wish you could see yourself. You're doing better. Everything he said he would do, God did. Everything you

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0: What up, good people? I'm Erica.
4: And I'm Griff from Get Up Mornings. How's your weekend, E?
0: Going pretty good. Can't wait till Monday. We'll have Dave Anderson, the business bully, in the Get Up Church.
4: Let me tell you something. 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Monday is already done.
0: Absolutely. We just need you. Faith walking.
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0: Good morning, and thank you for listening to Community Voices. I'm Jerome Ford, filling in for Ron Holland. And today we have a very special guest in the studio with us. He is Mecklenburg County's first Black Health Director. Please welcome to the studio Dr. Washington from the Mecklenburg County Health Department. Good morning, sir.
1: Good morning.
0: How are you?
1: Great. All is well. Thanks for having me.
0: And we're talking about the state of HIV in Mecklenburg County. If you or someone you know has questions or concerns, this is a very good interview that you should stick around for. So if people are just tuning in, what's one thing they need to know about Dr. Washington?
1: Well, I'm incredibly committed to making health possible for all of our residents. Mecklenburg County Public Health's focus is to protect and promote good health. And I particularly am focused on making sure that that health is available to every one of our residents, regardless of where you live, how much money you make, the color of your skin, or any other characteristic about you.
0: That is amazing. And today we're talking about the current state of HIV in Mecklenburg County. Dr. Washington, what is one thing you need people to know about the current state of HIV in Mecklenburg County?
1: Well, there's a lot to cover there, but I think the first thing I would say to everybody is that HIV affects all of us. For too long, many in our communities have believed that HIV is a certain group's disease, but the reality is that HIV is affecting every demographic, every income group, every group of folks in our community, and we all have to take action if we really want to end the epidemic that's occurring not just here in Mecklenburg County, but across our state, the country, and really across the globe.
0: What are some of the most common misconceptions that still exist about HIV?
1: The biggest one is that HIV is a gay person's disease, right? That's been one of the common things folks have believed. But in reality, we know that more than a third of our cases in the county are not folks who are a part of the LGBTQ plus community. So it's really important that we dispel that misconception. You know, another big misconception that has changed over time is that HIV is a death sentence. It really isn't. There was a time where people were dying really young with HIV and AIDS. But thanks to science and advancements in pharmaceutical care, people are living long, healthy lives with HIV. And that is really a testament to the work that's happened, both in partnership with healthcare, our pharmaceutical industry, and of course, public health.
0: Can you tell me more about some of the progress in care for people living with HIV?
1: Yeah, sure. So, you know, there was a time, you know, back in the 90s and late 80s where there really weren't any treatment options. Mm-hmm. And really, doctors were working to make care mostly palliative, how to keep people as well as possible. We have come a very long way and have antiretroviral therapies that have really, really progressed. There was a time where folks were having to take a whole handful of medications, combination therapies. We've been able to sort of narrow that down to a place where people are actually only having to take either one pill a day or potentially even one injection a month or one injection every other month, depending. That type of care is accessible not just to folks who are on the higher end of the income spectrum, but we are able to get that kind of care and support for everyone in our community. So it's much more like a chronic disease in terms of how it's being managed today, different from other infectious illnesses.
0: Different from a definite death sentence.
1: Of course, absolutely, yeah.
0: I've heard about a drug called PrEP.
1: So HIV PrEP is a really important tool in our toolbox to help us in the epidemic. What essentially it is folks who are not living with HIV taking either a daily pill or an injection once a month and once every other month that protects them from HIV if they're exposed to somebody who's living with HIV. And so that's a really important toolbox. We have PrEP resources at the health department. You can get enrolled. There's also apps online that you can enroll in PrEP and basically do everything from home without even having to ever go to a doctor's office.
0: Wow. So you can do it from home?
1: You can, yeah. There are several apps out there that offer HIV PrEP medications. Many of them offer financial assistance, so it's almost at no cost. They take insurance. And again, you never have to go to the doctor's office. You can just do it right. Yeah, you can see a doctor virtually on your cell phone. They ship the medications and the testing to your home, and it is just as simple as that.
0: So Mecklenburg County Health Department offers these sort of services?
1: So Mecklenburg County offers PrEP in our clinic. So you can go to

0: 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There are a number of apps, though, that offer it that are not the county, but they are available to folks who live in Mecklenburg County.
1: So there are resources where you can do it at home, or you can come into the Mecklenburg County Health Department.
0: That's correct, yep. Or most people's doctor's office can also prescribe you prep. 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If you have a primary care doctor, I encourage people to start there. They are able to prescribe PrEP. Most insurance companies cover it on Medicaid as well. And so it's important that people make it as easy as possible. And usually it's easier if you just do it at your primary care doctor. But if you can't, we also have a network of providers in the county that we support so that people who don't have insurance can go someplace other than the health department as well to access it without having to worry about cost. So I'll say this now, but if you go to health.mecnc.gov, you can find our PrEP providers there. And again, they'll be happy to help you.
1: Okay, health.mecnc.gov.
0: That's correct, yep.
1: Health.mecnc.gov. 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We are talking with Dr. Washington of the Mecklenburg County Health Department, and we're talking about the state of HIV in Mecklenburg County. We are talking to the director of the Mecklenburg County Health Department, Dr. Washington, and we're talking about the state of HIV in Mecklenburg County. So, Dr. Washington, we talked before about the current state of HIV in Mecklenburg County. We talked about some of the misconceptions exist about HIV, a death sentence versus what you say it was.
0: Basically, no, we treat like every other chronic disease.
1: Like a chronic disease. That's the word you use, chronic disease. So, doctor, what does the county offer for options for home testing?
0: Yeah, so we have a wonderful initiative that started just under 2 years ago called Let's Get Checked. And so individuals, if they go to our county website, again, that's health.mecnc.gov, you can order a test kit to your home for not just HIV, but it also tests for hepatitis as well as other STIs. It's confidential. The test kit comes with everything you need. I know it can be a little scary for some folks, but it's actually quite easy. I've done it myself. There's a couple of finger pricks involved, but you're able to get it, and then we send your results back to you also confidentially to wherever you want them to be sent. Again, there's no cost associated with that. Also encourage people to, if you're a little bit scary about sort of doing your own testing, you can always come into the health department locations. We do have a fast track program. If you are just wanting to get an HIV test, you can come in and get one done pretty quickly. And again, our services are offered at the Mecklenburg County Health Department's locations. Without cost being a barrier.
1: What was that test called again?
0: Let's get checked.
1: And there are a couple different options for getting checked, if I understand you correctly.
0: That's correct. Yeah. So you can check yourself by ordering a test kit to your home, or you can come into one of our clinical locations and get tested as well.
1: Or you can go to health.mecnc.gov for more information.
0: Yes, and you can find more. We have there you'll also find a list of all of our other community-based testing providers, and those are other organizations that do free HIV testing in the community.
1: That is really cool. All right, so how effective are the current treatments? We talked about that in the first segment a little bit, but can we talk more about how effective are current treatments for HIV to help people become undetectable?
0: So they're highly effective. I will tell you that, you know, we've had, we do initiate HIV treatment at the health department if someone comes in and have a positive test result. And we've seen folks in just a few months go from having high HIV viral loads to being undetectable. And so the medications are highly effective. And what we know as well is that when a person who's living with HIV does reach an undetectable status, they also cannot transmit the virus to other people.
1: Okay.
0: So we have a campaign called Undetectable Equals Untransmittable, because people living with HIV who are in care on treatment and don't have high viral loads can't pass the virus to other people. And so that also helps us with prevention, right? The more people that we have who are living with HIV who are unable to transmit the virus helps us in our fight to end this epidemic.
1: Undetectable means untransmittable.
0: That's correct.
1: That is amazing that medical science has come that far. I grew up in the age of Magic Johnson.
0: Yes.
1: And that shocked the world.
0: Of course.
1: And, you know, everybody's like, oh, HIV, it's a death sentence. Magic Johnson's going to be dead. Magic Johnson is still around.
0: Still here.
1: I imagine that is the goal, to get people to be undetectable, because then they're untransmittable.
0: That's correct. And their overall health is better, right? So what often, you know, HIV is takes over our individual's immune system, right? So mm-hmm. it most often, it's not the HIV disease itself that causes people to be really sick. It's that their immune system is not able to fight other infections off. Mm-hmm. And so the stronger we can keep folks' immune system vis-a-vis keeping their viral loads lower, the better success we have at keeping them healthy overall. And what we're seeing is people living with HIV are living well into their senior years, 60s and 70s. We have more folks living with HIV who are actually having to deal with the other more common chronic diseases like heart disease and hypertension. And so we are seeing life expectancy extend really significantly. And again, it's because of the work that's happened in the pharmaceutical scientific space to make these treatments available to folks in our community.
1: So you said something earlier that really piqued my interest, and I thought maybe we should share this with our listeners. You defined HIV. Can you break it down for someone like me who is not that well educated on exactly what HIV is?
0: Sure, yeah. So it's a virus. And like most viruses, just like the flu and others, it's looking for a host. And so HIV is most commonly spread through bodily fluids, which often are exchanged in either when people are having sexual contact. It could also be transmitted if an individual shares or is exposed to other bodily fluids. It's like blood. It does not transmit in things like saliva or spit. So you can't get HIV from kissing or from touching.
1: If somebody sneezes on you, you're not going to get HIV.
0: Another big misconception that I think we've mostly gotten rid of. But also another thing we worry about, particularly as we're dealing with the opioid epidemic, if people are sharing syringes or needles, those are also opportunities for potential exposure. But the virus attacks the immune system and eventually stops the immune system from being able to function, which basically means that you are not able to fight off or fend off other infections that might potentially you might get exposed to in the world. And so what medications are able to do is to keep the level of the virus so low in your body that your immune system is able to function almost normally, which then allows folks to live much longer, healthier lives.
1: So HIV is like a flu that attacks your immune system. And then what you guys at the Mecklenburg County Health Department are striving to do is to not only educate people about HIV, which you're doing a great job, doctor. I mean, I'm learning today. Is it fair to say one of your goals is to make people undetectable?
0: Yeah, so absolutely. So we have three primary sort of focus areas. One, we want to make sure that everyone that is living with HIV knows they're living with it. So testing is really, really important, which is why we work to make testing as easily available to folks in the community. I failed to mention we also have tests in our vending machines at the community resource centers, both the Ella B. Scarborough Community Resource Center off of Stitt Road, as well as the Valerie Sue Woodard Community Resource Center off of Freedom Drive here. You can go pick up a free testing kit from the vending machine that's in the lobby. But testing is super important because you want to make sure everybody knows. And if nobody gets anything else out of this discussion today, like everybody needs to be tested for HIV and everybody needs to be tested on a regular basis. It's not a one and done. Mm-hmm. As long as you're doing things that could potentially expose you, like having sex, you should really be tested for HIV on a regular basis. But testing is super important. We also want to make sure that everybody living with HIV is in treatment because, again, going back to being undetectable means untransmittable. And also it means these folks are living longer. Or healthier lives, right? And so that's what's really important. There are more than 77,000 people that we know of that are living with HIV in Mecklenburg County alone.
1: In Mecklenburg County.
0: Living with HIV, yeah.
1: Living with HIV.
0: Yep, 7,700. And so for those 7,700 people, we want to make sure they have access to treatment, healthcare, as well as the resources that they need to be able to live long, healthy lives. And we are fortunate that we partner with our federal government to receive Ryan White funds that help us do that for the county and this entire region. And then lastly, we want to try to prevent as much infection as possible. So, you know, providing education to people so that they know what the risks are, making sure people are on PrEP, making PrEP free and widely available. Those three things together really are our primary focuses to try to make sure we get to ending this epidemic.
1: Okay, so I'd like to jump back to the testing vending machines.
0: Sure, yeah.
1: Those are free?
0: Those are free, yeah. So you just go in, put in a phone number or email, and the machine will pop out a kit for you. It is an at-home kit, though, so you do still have to prick your finger yourself, but it is free at no charge. There's one outside at the Valerie Sue Woodard Center, so it's available 24/7. And then the one at the Ella B. Scarborough Community Resource Center is indoors, and so it's available during business hours.
1: Free testing vending machines at the Valerie Sue Woodard Center. Where's the other one, Doctor?
0: at the Ella B. Scarborough Community Resource Center off of Stitt Road.
1: And you were also saying that you should test yourself regularly.
0: It's important for everybody to get tested. North Carolina is actually an opt-in state. So what that means is when you go to your doctor and get a physical, they're not going to automatically test you for HIV. So if you go to your doctor and you say, check me for everything, they may or may not actually check you for HIV because we are an opt-in state. So they have to get your express consent to test for HIV. And so our emergency departments, when they go in and draw your blood, they don't automatically test for HIV. So it's important for folks to go in, get tested on a regular basis, and specifically make sure you say, hey, I want to be checked for HIV. Again, your primary care doctor may not already be doing that or checking you for it. So it's important that we all get tested. And again, if you don't have a primary care doctor, just come see us at the health department and we can get you fast tracked.
1: You brought up something really fascinating there that I want to touch on a little bit. I went to get my annual physical this past Monday, and they did all my blood work, and I was assuming that they would test for HIV. And so what you're saying is, since North Carolina is an opt-in state, you have to opt in, almost like signing up for an email saying, hey,
0: yeah, exactly, yeah,
1: I agree for you to test my blood for HIV.
0: That's correct. Yep. So you would have to consent to an HIV test specifically.
1: Wow. Okay. So
0: now usually when a person goes in and that, like, if you specifically request like a to be checked for STIs, then mm-hmm. well, generally that's you're opting in because okay. you're asking about sexually transmitted infections. But the standard physical, they usually take a blood panel mm-hmm. and they're looking for things like your cholesterol mm-hmm. and yep. triglycerides, and they check
1: A1C.
0: A1C, yeah. Though that panel does not include an HIV test.
1: Wow. Okay. So you need to specifically opt in or either opt in by asking for STI.
0: To be checked for STIs, sexually transmitted infections.
1: That is fascinating. What stigmas are still around that are damaging?
0: Well, I think, you know, I will say this, we're making progress on HIV. You know, our overall new case numbers for each year are starting to plateau, and actually we're seeing a little bit of decrease, but we're not making progress fast enough. And part of the reason we're not making progress fast enough is we at the health department and our healthcare partners can only do so much, right? We got to have residents taking ownership of protecting ourselves, taking ownership of protecting our loved ones. And that means getting tested. That means getting on PrEP if you're sexually active. That means checking on a regular basis to make sure that the people that you are in your life are getting tested, your partners, as well as your family, your kids. And I know there's a lot of stigma. It's a scary thing to do, to be checked for something like HIV, but we have tools to help us keep people healthy, even if they're living with HIV. But you can't use those tools if you don't know. Mm-hmm. And if you don't do something about it, then essentially it just gets worse over time. And it's a shame. We have, you know, even young people coming in really sick to the health department because they haven't gotten tested ever. So it's super important that everybody help us in our fight against HIV by getting tested and doing their part.
1: You just made an exclamation point pop up over my head. You said young people?
0: Yeah. So the majority of our new HIV cases are among young folks. When I say young people, we're talking people under the age of 35, some as young as 12 and 13.
1: Wow.
0: And so it's really important that we as a community, again, have these conversations, particularly in Black and brown communities where unfortunately HIV for too long has been more stigmatized. And it's mostly impacting us now. You know, there was a time where HIV was a gay white man's disease mm-hmm. or seen that way, mm-hmm. Even though in reality we know it still was being transmitted in all communities. But the reality is that, you know, Black and brown folks disproportionately represent the number of new cases that we have here. So we got to have these conversations. And again, it's not exclusive to the LGBTQ plus community. It's everybody. It's women. It's young people. Even older adults. We've got some older adults who are still sexually active who've been exposed to the virus. And it's important.
1: I know it's not a laughing matter, but I can't picture Madea, you know.
0: You know, as Madea would say, you know, you got to check. So I think it's important that we all take ownership again, because we're making all the tools available to people. But if folks don't use them, then they're no good, and we're not going to make progress, and we won't end the epidemic if we don't do something about it.
1: We are in the studio talking with Dr. Washington of the Mecklenburg County Health Department, and this is a fascinating conversation about the state of HIV in Mecklenburg County. We've covered quite a few topics. And again, doctor, they can go to health.mecnc.gov for more resources?
0: That's correct.
1: What's one thing that you want listeners to know about? I just want to be, you know, explicit about it.
0: Yeah, I think this all starts with knowing your status, right? So the one thing I would say, if you didn't listen to anything else I said, is go get tested. If you've never been tested, absolutely go get tested. If you're sexually active, go get tested now and keep getting tested. Because you have to know your status. That's the most important thing that helps us all. Knowledge is power. It's like blood pressure. You know, people want to pretend like, hey, I don't, you know, if I don't check it, I don't see it. It's out of sight, out of mind, right?
1: I feel called out, doctor.
0: You can't feel it, right?
1: Yeah.
0: But you got to know your numbers. You got to know your status when it comes to HIV. And again, we have so many tools, as I mentioned. The HIV care is as simple as taking one pill every day.
1: Mm-hmm.
0: And a lot of us take all kinds of vitamins every day, and all kinds of other pills.
1: Mm-hmm.
0: And so I think it's important that you folks know their status and take power, right? Take their power from the uncertainty of not knowing.
1: Yes, and you did discuss earlier, for people who are just tuning in, we're talking with Dr. Washington of the Mecklenburg County Health Department about HIV in Mecklenburg County. We talked about PrEP. PrEP is for people living with HIV, and the goal, if I'm summarizing this correctly, doctor, is to help you become undetectable.
0: So PrEP is for people who are not living with HIV.
1: Oh, PrEP is for people who are not living with HIV. Yeah, I'm glad you cleared that up.
0: Yeah, so PrEP is for folks who are not living with HIV and want to protect themselves in the event they get exposed. So it's a medication you take to basically be on the defense. It's
1: so like PrEP is a preventative medicine.
0: Yeah, PrEP is like a vaccine, basically, but it's a pill. It's in pill form.
1: Okay, but I'm glad you shared that, because I was under the impression, and I'm sure other people might be under the impression, that PrEP is for people living with
0: HIV.
1: No,
0: it's not. So it's the same medications, but used for a different reason and at different doses.
1: Okay.
0: And so for people living with HIV, we have antiretroviral therapy.
1: Where can people find you on social media?
0: Mac County's on Instagram.
1: Okay.
0: So I think it's Mac County. Mac County's on all social media platforms. It's at Mac County.
1: I want to thank you for coming in, and I want to wish you happy holidays, sir.
0: Same to you. Thank you all.
1: Dr. Raynard Washington is the first ever Black medical director of the Mecklenburg County Health Department. 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This is Jerome Ford in for Ron Holland, and this has been Community Voices. Thank you for listening.
2: And a good morning to you. Welcome to Community Voices. I am your host, Ron Holland. Gentlemen, I want to ask you a series of questions. Do you know your worth? No, really, do you know your worth? Do you know your value, your incredible contribution to this world, to your family, your community, this country? Do you know your worth for yourself? And ladies, what is the worth and value of the man that's in your life? Is it a premium value, or is he a discount bargain that satisfies meager needs and temporary desires based on finances, perhaps lust, or the yearning for acceptance by your peers? And a general question for all of society: what is the worth and value of a man that shares my hue of skin? Well, joining me in the studio this morning to address these questions and many more is Mr. Christopher Potts, founder of the Silent Acre Collective and creator of the Worth of a Man inaugural men's gathering. I always get that word mixed up.
3: I want to make it tough for you.
2: Yeah. Well, this is an interesting gathering, and I am excited about it. Mr. Potts has more than 20 years of professional experience in the insurance and financial industry and a strong background in community leadership, mentoring, faith-based service, and volunteerism. Christopher Potts is passionate about creating spaces where men can have an honest conversation about identity, purpose, emotional wellness, faith, and the pressures they often carry silently. Mr. Potts, welcome to the show.
3: Thank you for having me. Man, I sound impressive when you said it. So, you know, so you can't see me, but I got my glasses on and everything, so I feel just a little smarter just from you doing that intro.
2: Oh, well, listen, you know, as I've indicated, I had surgery recently, so I'm still recovering. In fact, you know, it's interesting. I had to wear these dark shades, and I look like Shaft a little bit, but that's a whole other discussion.
3: It is all right, brother. That comes with age, right?
2: Yeah, Oh, man. See, you had to mention age there now. Yeah. I'm already reeling from the fact that I'm going to be 60 years old in a couple of weeks. My God.
3: Oh, wow.
2: Time has flown by.
3: But that's a blessing. Not too many people can see that in this day and age.
2: As church folk would say, amen.
3: Amen.
2: Before we delve into the specifics of the upcoming The Worth of a Man inaugural men's gathering, and it is presented by the Silent Anchor Collective, taking place Saturday, October 3rd in Rock Hill, South Carolina. I want to run off this statistic I found very interesting. Now, according to the study by the Men's Health Organization, quote, 58% of men feel intense societal pressure to completely suppress their emotions and avoid showing any signs of weakness. I wanted to know your thoughts on that, sir.
3: I'm not surprised by that number. Honestly, I would think it would be more, you know, my own personal opinion. As men, we are expected to hold the heavy load, right? Mm-hmm. If you look at it from a biblical standpoint, we're the head of the household, right? Mm-hmm. And so with that, of course, we're the head of the household, but also in society, we're just meant to be the heads, you know? And so that comes with a lot of pressure this day and age, you know? Yeah. And I'm not talking by race. I'm just talking about just by being a man in general. Mm-hmm. So, you know, we're expected to run the household. We're expected to perform at our jobs, but we're also expected to hold a certain standard in the community. Mm-hmm. And that becomes a lot of pressure.
2: Yeah.
3: So
2: yeah.
3: That's why 58%, my own personal opinion, I'm surprised it's not 65-70%.
2: Well, let me ask you about weakness. We have this tendency to describe weakness in various ways. How would you describe weakness in the context of this intensity to be strong men?
3: I'm a visual person. Mm-hmm. So when I think of weakness from how people view it towards men, it's you don't complain. Mm-hmm. You know, you don't complain. You don't. I'm going to use the word whine, but I can't think of another word to put at the moment. So you don't stress out about things going on in the world or around just, you know, in your family or just your environment. You suck it up and you just keep pressing forward. Mm-hmm. It's a very stoic mindset.
2: Yeah.
3: Right?
2: Yeah.
3: And there's good and bad with that.
2: Mm-hmm.
3: You know, I think if you look at, and I'm a sports guy. So if you look at a lot of the most iconic and successful athletes out there, they had that stoic mindset.
2: Mm-hmm.
3: You know, they had the, you know, now's the time, you don't sweat, you know, you just get through it, right?
2: Mm-hmm.
3: And so I think there's a time and place for that mindset, but I think as men, we're held to that standard that we're supposed to be like that all the time.
2: Be strong.
3: Yeah, you know?
2: And
3: it leads to people to understand that stress can manifest in different ways.
2: Oh, absolutely.
3: In our bodies, you know? And so, I think that with the ideology of weakness, it's been misconstrued. Mm-hmm. If I could say that, I just think that in 2026, there's so much going on.
2: Mm-hmm.
3: And so there are men out there saying, hey, look, I am struggling with this.
2: Yeah.
3: You know, this is a weakness for me.
2: Mm-hmm.
3: And, you know, they may not like hearing the word weakness.
2: I think it's
3: the word itself.
2: Because when you think about it, particularly if you're watching television, what exudes strength is the superhero that's knocking down doors.
3: Yes.
2: But then when you have an individual who is more reflective about their situation and they're grappling with, you know, some kind of guilt or perhaps even having to deal with even their own emotional or their mental health issues, they seem or appear to be weak, particularly when you factor in tears in the you said stoic. You look at a stoic individual who just don't, you know, sort of emotionless, and you can see that they're reflecting on something, but society considers that to be weak.
3: Yeah, exactly. I think, and as you're talking about it, it reminds me of that documentary, The Last Dance, you know, with Michael Jordan. I remember just watching it and just seeing how his mindset was, you know, even with the death of his father, mindset, you know, it was kind of like, you just have to suck it up. You have to get through it, you know, but it comes to a point where you could only take so much.
2: That's right. Yeah.
3: You can only take so much. And then you mentioned tears. I also think that society has labeled a man that cries is weak.
2: Absolutely.
3: You know, yeah. Now we're being more acceptive now, I think, in this day and age. But I think the mindset is, you know, if you cry, you're weak.
2: I remember when my mom passed away back in 2023, and then my dad passed away 4 months later, and holding all of that in, it was, you know, it was difficult to hold it in. Yeah. And then, you know, my wife and everyone else say, you know, you got to let that go. You just let it. I let that emotion go. Yes. Because if you keep it inside, it is only going to turn into some inner turmoil that is going to result in something more dramatic. Yeah. So, yeah, I am one of those who say, you know what? At the end of the day, if you have it in you, you got to let that stuff out.
3: Yeah, let it out. I like to use, again, I'm a visual person. And so when I'm talking to people, I like to use the visual example of a balloon.
2: Mm-hmm.
3: Okay. So you got a balloon, you're blowing it up, right? Eventually, what happens if you blow it up too much?
2: It's going to pop. That's right. Yeah, yeah.
3: And so think of the things that we go through, the stressors, mm-hmm. as that balloon. Mm-hmm. You know, oh man, I got to pay the mortgage, got to pay rent.
2: Mm-hmm.
3: You know, I got to pay the car payment. Kids are acting up. The wife needs this. I need to spend more time with the wife. I need to spend more time with the kids. I still got to work. I got to make sure the bills are paid. I got to make sure I'm doing stuff in the community. You know, that becomes a very large balloon.
2: Right.
3: Right. And if you don't start to let that sucker deflate a little bit,
2: mm-hmm.
3: you know, and when that balloon pops, it can result in strokes.
2: Yes.
3: You know, heart attacks,
2: high
3: seizures,
2: blood pressure, yeah. Incarceration.
3: Yes, exactly. So, you know, I tell people, you got to let that balloon deflate a little bit.
2: Yeah.
3: You know, it's okay that every now and then you got to blow it up some more. I mean, that's just life.
2: Mm-hmm, mm-hmm.
3: You know, life was never meant to be easy. You know?
2: Absolutely. I wish it was. I mean,
3: especially if I could win the lottery.
2: Yeah. Yeah. Oh, they don't even get on that one, man.
3: You know, what's the saying? Like, you know, I wouldn't tell anybody, but there'll be signs.
2: Yeah.
3: Yeah. That is me.
2: A new Ram truck.
3: Yeah.
2: Perhaps
3: yeah.
2: a yacht.
3: Yeah.
2: A bigger house.
3: Exactly. Exactly. And a new phone number.
2: Yeah. Yeah. So. Come on now. Well, one of the major issues that we grapple with as a society, particularly as men, is mental health. It's estimated that upward of 18.6% of black adults experience mental illness, while up to 84% of black males may have unmet need of mental health services if they were exposed to traumatic events. Talk about how mental health and mental illness is factoring into where society thinks men should be.
3: So this year, I've started to do more from a volunteering standpoint and soon to be facilitated with NAMI,
2: mm-hmm.
3: the National Association of Mental Illness.
2: Mm-hmm, mm-hmm.
3: And so I'm starting to learn more about these statistics. And one thing that we say at NAMI is that everyone has mental illness.
2: That's right.
3: Everyone has mental health. You know, it's just a matter of what level those issues are,
2: mm-hmm,
3: and what level
2: mm-hmm.
3: those illnesses are. And so I think that in the black male community, you know, my brothers out there, I think it's a little, I think it should be higher.
2: Yeah. Yeah.
3: Cause I'm basing it off of, these are probably people that are seeing, therapists, are getting the help.
2: That's right.
3: How many people aren't? Because again, that stoic mentality of, we don't talk about that.
2: Mm-hmm.
3: It's taboo,
2: mm-hmm.
3: you
2: mm-hmm.
3: know? And so, I think the biggest issue is just being able to be comfortable to say, hey, you know what? I'm not okay. I got some issues, you know?
2: If I might interrupt again, just hearkening back to when my mom and my dad passed, I actually had to see a therapist.
3: Yes.
2: You know, because I watched my mom over the course of a month decline.
3: Yes.
2: And of course, going through hospice and that whole process.
3: That's traumatic.
2: It weighed on me.
3: Yeah, it's traumatic.
2: You know, and it got to the point, to be honest with you, that I, after my mom passed, I couldn't listen to gospel music at all up until last year until my son got sick. I couldn't listen to gospel music because I associated gospel music with those events because I created the environment for her to make her transition. But something flipped inside of me.
3: Yes.
2: And again, this is one of the reasons why I had to go see a therapist.
3: Yes.
2: Because I had to work all of that out.
3: My therapist, funny, It's funny and ironic. Like my therapist is right around the corner from here, and you know I see him. You know, at one point I was seeing him 3 times a week, and then it was twice a week, and then it was weekly, and then it was every other week. Now it's once a month. So I think it, you know, as a man, if we put the work in, that's what we're used to.
2: Yeah,
3: you know, and mental health should be the same thing. Put that same work mentality. You know, use that same stoic mentality, but just do it to a point where it's actually helping you.
2: Well, what about stigma? Because when you admit to needing to see someone, there's a stigma attached to that. Talk a little bit about that and how we should work around that.
3: Well, I think that's just guys in general, men in general. Like, you know, we don't even want to go to a doctor, a primary care about it. You know what I mean?
2: That's true.
3: Because the mentality is, what if they find something?
2: You know?
3: Well, I'm like, well, if they find something, they're getting help for it, you know? And so I think, again, in the black community, back in the day, mental health, there was a taboo. You don't talk about it. You go to church, you know, you talk to your mom about it. You talk to your dad. You talk to your pastor, you know. But I think that the level of things that we're going through in this day and age is too much for just someone that's not trained to handle those type of things. You know, it's a pride thing, in my opinion. It's a pride thing. I think it's, hey, you know what? If someone knows I'm going to a therapist, then they're going to equate that I'm crazy. You know, recently, a few months ago, I took this mental health first responders course. So I'm certified to help in the event that someone has, you know, some kind of mental health concerns before first responders can get there. And so during that class, you're watching these videos, you're watching these scenarios and going through the information. And it's like, no, just anybody can handle certain things like that.
2: Right.
3: You know, you've got to be trained. You've got to know what you can and can't say. You got to be able to know how to approach someone. And so that's putting your pride aside.
2: Absolutely.
3: So I think we have to get to the point of acceptance and say, hey, you know what? I've got issues like me. And I'm not ashamed to say it. I have what's called high performance anxiety, HPA. So I take medication for it. I didn't even know what HPA or high performance anxiety was.
2: For our listeners, what is it?
3: And so so think of anxiety. There's different levels to anxiety. And so with high performance anxiety, my therapist told me that you'll see a lot of that, the symptoms in athletes, doctors, attorneys, you know, anyone that's at a very stressful position or role, their anxiety doesn't manifest like most people's anxiety. You know, they'll be out performing, doing whatever, but then it can be the smallest thing and then it'll weigh on them.
2: Wow.
3: And I remember when I got diagnosed, I was having an event down in Rock Hill, and I had the mayor speaking. And mayor and I are good friends. And he was just going over some time, like 5 minutes, you know, 5-10 minutes. But you would have thought it was the end of the world for me.
2: Wow.
3: I'm just sitting there tapping my knee like, hey, we got to go. We got to go. We got to go.
2: Yeah,
3: you know?
2: Yeah.
3: And I'm like, what is wrong with me? You know? And so I remember sitting in the office with my therapist, and he played a video, you know, just talking about anxiety in general. And he had different people talking about their different symptoms and how they came about realizing they had anxiety. And I just remember, I'm like, yep, that's me. That's
2: me.
3: And so, you know, I started taking medication. And first I was like, I don't want to take any medication. Like, you know, I'll figure this out. Go to the gym, something. But it's been several years now, and it's probably one of the best decisions I ever made. Because it helps me regulate my mind, even in high pressure, stressful situations. It's like, you know what? It's going to be okay.
2: And that is, I think, one of the reasons why this gathering is so important, because you give men the opportunity to reach that point where they can recognize themselves.
3: Yes.
2: And even celebrate themselves. Let's get to the upcoming The Worth of a Man inaugurals men's gathering. Again, it's taking place Saturday, October 3rd, 2026 in Rock Hill, South Carolina. Walk us through that day's event.
3: Yeah, so it's going to be held at the Freedom Center in Rock Hill. So that address is 215 East Main Street. And so The idea came to me. I was actually having lunch with a good friend of mine, and she's written several books, you know, and her position in her books is she's trying to empower men, right? And so didn't even really think I wanted to do it, but I was like, I want to do something, right? And she, as we were eating, she was just breathing life into me, you know? And I'm not even talking about myself. I'm just like asking her questions. I'm like, quote unquote, I'm actually vetting her, right? And so when I told her, I said, I've got this idea. I want to have a conference. And she's like, I've been waiting for you to say it. You know, she's like, you've been talking about it for months that you just haven't done it. And so, so I had lunch with a good friend of mine who works at the Freedom Center. And I said, this is what I want to do. I said, I want to just be able to pour in to the guys, the fellas, saying, hey, you're seen, you're heard, you appreciate it, you love my brother, you know, raise your head, keep your head up high, king, you know? And yeah, so I wanted to be able to have an outlet for men to say, you know what, I'm stressed, you know, I got this going on. And sometimes we just need to hear the words that you are appreciated.
2: That's right.
3: You know,
2: right.
3: I'm a firm believer that you don't wait to give people their flowers when they date. You know,
2: affirm people when they are here.
3: While they're here.
2: Yeah, you know?
3: And so you never know, just one nice thought, one nice phrase, one nice one moment of encouragement can do for somebody.
2: That's right.
3: And then, you know, we'll put that past just men, but just in general. But, you know, I feel like, as you said earlier, we have so much weight that we're holding on our shoulders as men that we don't have that outlet to just say, you know,
2: Absolutely.
3: Or vent, you know, at the, you know, the church that I attend, you know, I help lead the youth men, you know, and young men, I should say, and, you know, in some of the men's groups, you know, and so just hearing them talking, you know, about the things that they're going through, things they can't necessarily talk to with their significant other, you know, I want that, the conference to be a place where they feel like they can share those feelings and discuss, you know. And it's going to take some time to pull it out of them. We're men, you know.
2: Yeah, absolutely.
3: So we're trained not to lead first with our emotions. We're trained to lead with the mindset of head of household.
2: Yeah, and that brawn.
3: Yes.
2: Well, listen, we are really running out of time. I love this discussion. I do want to let folks know registration is between now and September 30th. So tell our listeners what they could do to both attend the event and support your efforts.
3: Yes, so registration is open. You can go to silentanchorcollective.org. That's silentanchorcollective.org. You know, the fee to attend is very, very low cost. We also have what's called sponsor a man. So say you can't make it, but you know that someone should be able to attend. There's an option for that as well. And just get the word out. That's what I've been wanting to do the most. Just saying, hey, look, I'm not trying to break anybody's wallet. I just want someone to be able to come and say, you know, I had a good time.
2: Absolutely.
3: We're going to have breakfast. We're going to have lunch. We're going to have vendors there. There's going to be keynote speakers. There's going to be a panel. So I just want to make sure that people enjoy themselves. And it's right before, you know, kickoff of most of the college games. That was what I had in mind, you know.
2: That adrenaline rush is already going to be there.
3: Yeah, you know. So I was like, I got a hard stop at one. I got to get on to the games, you know.
2: So,
3: but yeah, so that's how they can attend and how they can register and support, you know.
2: All right. Well, listen, we only have literally a minute left, but I do want to ask you this question. Define what it means to be a provider and what it means to be a husband and a father.
3: That is a good question. I'll try to answer in a minute. Put God first.
2: Amen.
3: Put your family second, and everything else will follow.
2: Amen.
3: It's okay to not be okay.
2: That's right. Amen. Amen. We have just about 30 seconds left in the broadcast. What's your closing argument for listeners about the importance of this gathering and why they should attend?
3: So this is an inaugural gathering. The goal is not to be the last. And so I want people to leave after October 3rd saying, you know what? I really enjoyed myself. I want to come back. I want to tell somebody else. And I want them to have a good time. And I would be remiss if I don't give a shout out to my children.
2: Amen.
3: So London, Justice, Chris Jr. and Chloe. Dad loves you.
2: Amen, amen. If any of our listeners would like to know more about the important work of the Silent Anchor Collective and the Worth of a Man and the upcoming Worth of a Man inaugural event taking place again Saturday, October 3rd, where should they go for the information?
3: It's silentanchorcollective.org. That website will get you registered. It has a countdown, everything you need to know about the event. They can go there.
2: All right, all right. Mr. Christopher Potts, founder of the Silent Anchor Collective and creator of the Worth of a Man inaugural gathering. Thank you so much for coming in to talk about these very important events.
3: Thank you, brother.
2: You know I am going to have me some pancakes.
3: That's all right. That's

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1: I want you to know, long as I got King Jesus, I don't need nobody else. Do you hear me what I say? Long as I got King Jesus, I don't need nobody else.

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1: Can I talk to you? I know you got some questions. What's the hardest thing you're going through?

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1: I'm going to share with you from this title this morning. It's called, and those of you taking notes, you can write this down. What did you hear? What did you hear? And I've ministered on this line before, I think with the same title, but it came up in me to just share this word again. What did you hear? What did you hear? When the word imparts, the anointing activates. When the word imparts, the anointing activates. There is a question that follows every prophecy that you've ever received, every sermon you've ever heard, every dream God ever gave you, every whisper that brushed your spirit in prayer. It is not, did you feel it? Do you like it? Or did it excite you? Heaven only asks one question. One question, my brothers and sisters, that says, what did you hear? Now, God does not hold you accountable for what you felt. He holds you accountable for what you heard. Caleb stood before Joshua in Joshua chapter 14, and he said, you know the word which the Lord said. Joshua 14 and 6. Caleb didn't fight for land. He fought for a word. And the truth is this, no matter what you think, faith does not come by desire. Faith does not come by desperation. Romans 10, 17 says, faith comes by hearing, and hearing by the word of God. When God speaks, faith is not requested, it is imparted. And when faith is imparted, the anointing becomes active. The word carries the anointing. And the anointing activates the word. And this is the foundation of everything God is calling you to next, my brothers and sisters. And what is this? This is your first point for this morning. When God speaks, faith is imparted. And if faith comes by hearing, then the first question of destiny is not what do you see, but what did you hear? Mary did not receive power first. She received a word first. When the angel spoke the word, Mary believed the word. Then the Spirit overshadowed her. Let it be to me according to your word, Luke chapter 1, verse 38 says. And hear this now. The anointing didn't come because she felt something. It came because she believed something. When the word comes, the anointing is present. Trying to help you this morning. When you believe the word, the anointing is activated. Let me say that again. When you believe the word, the anointing is activated. And this is why some people sit under the same teaching every year and walk away unchanged. They heard sound, but they didn't receive spirit. Jesus said, the words I speak to you are spirit and they are life. John 6, verse 63. Put that on the screen. John 6, 63. You need to see that. He said, the words, he said, it is the spirit who gives life. The flesh profits nothing. The words that I speak to you are spirit and they are life. Here it is. You cannot receive what has not been imparted. And God only imparts, here it is, through his word. I'm trying to help somebody this morning. Here's point two. Here it is. The word of faith is near you. Somebody need to write that down. The word of faith is what? Is near you. Is near you. If the word imparts faith, Dr. Avery, then the question is, where is the word now? Where is the word what? Now. This is what Paul answers in Romans 10 and 8. If we could put that on the screen, Romans 10 and 8. This is what Paul answers by the Spirit of God. He says this, but what does it say? The word is where? Near you, in your mouth and in your heart. That is the word of faith which we preach. Meaning, here it is. Brother Fagan, you don't need heaven to open again. I'm about to mess somebody up with this. You don't need Christ to come down again. You don't need a sign, a wonder, or a feeling. If you believe what you heard, Christ has already come to lead you out. If you believe what you heard, anybody believing this morning? Do I got any believing Christians this morning? If you believe what you heard, Christ has already come. What? To lead you out. Tell your neighbor, I'm out. I'm out. I believe what I heard. I believe what I heard when Sister Isabel came. I believe what I heard in the spirit. Come on, somebody. Prophet Lord came, I believe what I heard. I know what I heard in the spirit. I know what I heard in my vision. I know what I heard in my dream. I know what I heard in the spirit when I read my Bible. God is getting ready to lead me out. He's leading me out. I'm going to say this today. Everything God wants to give you is not someday. Who am I talking to? It's not someday. It is not when conditions improve. It is not when you feel ready. Paul said, now it is high time to awake. For now our salvation is near. Put that on the screen. Romans 13:11. Notice what he says. He says, and do this. Knowing the time that now it is high time to awake out of sleep. For now our salvation is nearer than when we first believe. And I'm going to ask you a question again. Any believers in the house? You not getting ready to? You not fixing to? It's already a done. Come on, somebody. You waiting for the right time to get married. You ready for the right time to apply. You ready for the right time. No. It is near to you right now. All you got to do is believe. All you got to do is what? Believe. All you got to do is just believe. God's timing is not waiting on your future. Your future is waiting on your hearing. God is not waiting on your what? Future. Your future is waiting on your hearing. Hearing is not passive. You participate when you hear. Because you're supposed to be moving when you hear. Oh, y'all ain't saying nothing. You people hear and just, no. Hearing, there's an active participation in what you hear. I'm hearing the word and I'm doing something. Ah, y'all ain't saying nothing. We make an exchange with the word. Faith reaches backward to redeem. Faith reaches forward to fulfill. Faith pulls both directions into your now. Now is the time. Today is the day. Come on, say it with, today is the day. Point number three, here it is. God wants you to hear so that you can see. God wants you to hear so that you can see. See, that's the problem. You trying to see it with your eyes. I hear it and I see it. And if the word is near you, my brothers and sisters, then why do so many still struggle to see manifestation? Because most people want to see before they hear. Yeah, I'm trying to break this down like an organic compound. But Jesus said to Kutif, if you were blind, put John chapter 9, verse 41 on the screen. He said, but Jesus said to them, if you were blind, you will have no sin. But now you say we see. Therefore, your sin remains. Meaning this. What do you mean, Brother Pastor? I'm break it down. I'm trying to do the best I can. If you admitted you couldn't see, God would take responsibility for your vision. But because you insist you can see, you block revelation. You block revelation. Here it is. Sometimes God blinds you so he can lead you. Sometimes God closes your eyes so he can open your ears. Yeah. Come on. See, you won't see right until you hear right. Yeah. You're trying to see, but you got to hear first. That's why faith comes by hearing and hearing by the word of God. You better be in a place where you can hear before you can see. Pastor, I don't see it because you hadn't heard it. You got to hear it first. Tell your neighbor, so you got to hear it first. And it's your responsibility to put yourself in a place where you can hear. Yeah, it's your responsibility to put yourself in a place. This is why we come. One of the reasons why we come on Sunday morning, so we can put ourselves in a place to hear faith. Yeah. That's why we come. I got to hear something, Pastor. Because if I can hear it, I can see it. And this is why we can't be ashamed of the gospel. We can't be ashamed of the gospel. Come on, somebody. How can they hear without a preacher? How can he go unless he is sent? How beautiful are the feet of those who preach the gospel of truth. Come on, somebody. That's why you ought to be praying for the preacher. You ought to be praying that your loved one hear a word. Lord, send somebody that's going to speak to their ears and that they will hear and see the salvation of the Lord. And if you can't go, that's why you ought to be praying that God send somebody. That the Lord of harvest will thrust out laborers. I'm preaching now, y'all. Thrust out laborers. He said, that's what you should be praying. All you intercessors and praying. He said, well, we need to pray for a pastor. Pray that God will thrust out laborers to preach the word of God so they can hear right and then they can see right. Tell your name, are you hearing today? Are you hearing today? Here it is. If your eyes are always open, you will trust what you see and never confront what you fear. If your eyes are always open, you will trust what you see and never confront what you fear. What are you saying, Brother Pastor? Hearing produces sight. Sight does not produce hearing. God. Cooking like hot grease. Praise the Lord. Point number four. Here it is because I got to go. The anointing helps you endure the wilderness. You right. I got somebody rocking with me. The anointing helps you endure what? Because if hearing produces sight, then why does God allow wilderness seasons? Why does he allow it? God, why are you allowing this? Are you allowing me to go through the wilderness? Why did David have to go in the wilderness? Why Jesus had to go in the wilderness? Why I got to go in the wilderness? Because the wilderness is not punishment. It's proof. It's proof. Uh-huh. Yeah. Jesus entered the wilderness full of the Spirit. Watch this. But he entered the wilderness by the word. Every temptation was answered with this. It is written. Say it with me. It is written. And notice this. Before the wilderness, Jesus heard. What do you mean? Go to Matthew chapter 3, verse 17. Notice what Jesus heard. He said, and suddenly, a voice came from heaven saying, this is my beloved son in whom I am well pleased. See, that's the problem. Some of you trying to move into a season where you ain't heard nothing first. I got to hear a confirmation first before I go. Amen, somebody. Because it's the word that's going to keep me. It's the word that's going to... People say, why is it that when Pastor prophesied, then bad stuff happened? Because it's the word that's leading you to the wilderness. If you don't want to experience nothing bad, don't hear nothing from God. Stay home. Nah, nah, nah, nah, nah. I can't hear you. I can't hear you. Because when you hear something from God, the devil immediately comes to steal the word. And usually you are being led in something bad before you see something good. Y'all ain't saying nothing. I don't know. I'm going to stop going to that church because every time I get word, something happened. It's supposed to happen because God is getting ready to show up in your situation. So every temptation, attack, listen to me, Jesus' identity. Let me say that again, Sister Stella. I got to say it again. Y'all, because y'all missed it. So every temptation attack his identity. Every temptation that you are experiencing is because of who Jesus said you are. You don't get tempted by what you are not. You get tempted by who you are. Because this is why some temptations may move you, but it might not move me. Some temptations may move me, but it might not move you. Because we're all being tempted by who we are. Here it is. Watch this. If you are the Son, then do this. Yeah. If you are the head and not the tail, if you are above only and not beneath, or if you really are blessed in the city and blessed in the field, and above only and not beneath, if you really are who you say you are. I'm trying to help somebody today. The wilderness is never about survival. Ain't about survival. It's about sonship. Who's the son? Who's the son? I want to see who's the son. Who really is the son? Who really is the daughter? Who really is the son? The enemy doesn't test your strength. He tests your identity. Some of y'all being tested right now, wondering why you got to go through it. Why it seems like every time you get ahead, you met with something difficult. But I dare say you today, the greater the trial, the greater the victory. Amen. Prophesy to your neighbor, say, this is why I know something good is happening. This is something, know something good is happening to you right now. Every tear you cry, come on, somebody. Every tear you shed at nighttime, every time you had to go down on your knees, every time you had to keep your mouth shut for you to keep your sanity, to keep your job, come on, somebody. It was for a reason. It was proof that something great is getting ready to happen to you. Something good is getting ready to happen to you. God is getting ready to expose himself to your enemies. Not because you need to know, because they need to know. Oh yeah, I'm sending you to Pharaoh's house, not because you don't know me, because Pharaoh don't know me. The principalities, they don't know me. Spirits don't know me. But through your test, through your wilderness, through your trial, through your pressure, I'm going to reveal myself to your enemies. But God, I know you. I pray. I tithe. I give. No, it ain't for you. It's because they don't know me. That's why God is looking for somebody he can partner with. That's why God is looking for somebody he can work through and work with. Why? Because they need to know who your God is. The only reason why you could attack my body is because Jesus wants to show himself as a healer in my life. The only reason why my bank account is low right now, so that somebody can see that God can give me the resources and the money that I need. Come on, somebody. It's for your enemies. Tell your neighbors, for your enemies. Might be for the person you live with. Because they don't know God like you know God. Amen, somebody. Jonah said, listen, y'all don't know. The tempest has come because of me. And if y'all want to live, the best thing y'all can do is throw me overboard. Because I know my God. Y'all ain't saying nothing. The prophet knows his God. You know your God. But they don't know your God like you know your God. They don't know that God is a healer. They don't know that God is a deliverer. They don't know that God will visit you and comfort you when you're torn down, when you're weak, when you're lowly, when it seems like you're depressed. They don't know that you got a God. But you're going to learn today. You're going to learn. You're going to learn. Tell your neighbor, you're going to learn today. You're going to learn. You're going to learn today. Oh, dear, tell your supervisor, you're going to learn today. Come on, somebody. Tell your husband, tell your wife, you're going to learn today that you're dealing with a prayer warrior. Come on, somebody. You dealing with an intercessor. You dealing with a prophet. You dealing with an apostle. You're going to learn today who you sleeping with. You're going to learn today who you living with. You're going to learn today that your coworker ain't no joke. No. Not because I can throw these hands, Miss Mercedes, but because I can throw that word on the situation. Come on, somebody. I'm going to throw this word on it. And the word will not come back void, but it shall accomplish that what you please and prosper into the thing in which I have sent it. Because I serve a God who cannot lie, neither is he the Son of Man that he shall repent. Has he not said it? Will he not make it good in your life? Tell your neighbor, say, he getting ready to make it good. He getting ready to, go ahead, declare it. Say, he getting ready to make it good in my life. Come on, declare it. He getting ready to make it good in my life. Say it like you mean it. Come on, somebody. Say it like you mean it. Mean what you say and say what you mean. The devil confused. He don't know. You saying it too low. What do you mean? Say what you mean and mean what you say. Let your yes be yes and your nay be nay. For this cause I shall rise because I heard something. Now I'm getting ready to see it come to pass in my life. What the preacher say? Who am I talking to today? Hallelujah, Jesus. Here it is. Here's the conclusion. What did you hear? And the only way to win the battle is to stand on what you heard. That's the only way to win the battle, if to stand on your word. Come on, somebody, stand on what you... Pastor, You always moving because I got to move. I got to show the devil. I said, why you do it like that, Pastor? I stand on the word. 10 toes down. Amen, somebody. Too cool tip. I'm fast because I'm furious. Here it is. Everything, because I got to go. Everything God has spoken over your life. Every prophecy, Centrale, every dream, every confirmation, every whisper, every scripture that leaped in your spirit, all of that comes down to one question: what did you hear? Because here it is, Brother Leslie, what God speaks imparts faith.
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4: 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Blessed Assurance is under the leadership of Apostle David L. Smith and co-pastor Dr. Linda Smith, who are commissioned to take the message of Jesus Christ to all nations. Get ready for the dynamic preaching and teaching from the Word of God. Let's go now without further ado to the sanctuary to hear a word from the Lord.

0: So don't be so stiff in the pulpit. Loosen up. People can receive when you loosen up and think you're all that in a bag of chips. I got to have no robe down here. Ain't nothing wrong with robes. Don't make me nothing. I ain't got to have bars or anything. Like, my wife's a doctor. When I saw what she went through, I said, no, I don't be Brother Smith or Pastor Smith. Read.
1: And offer peace offerings.
0: Yes.
1: And made a feast to all his servants.
0: Read that Bible.
1: Then came there two women.
0: Here come the wisdom. Please read.
1: That were harlots.
0: There was harlots.
1: Unto the king and stood.
0: Harlots. They were no good. Harlots. Come to this child. Come to this child. Is a man of God because God gave him wisdom. What happened?
1: And stood before him.
0: And stood before that child. But he was a man of God. Read that Bible.
1: And the one woman said.
0: And the one woman said.
1: Oh, my Lord.
0: Oh, my Lord.
1: I and this woman dwell in one house.
0: Read that Bible.
1: And I was delivered of a child with her in the house.
0: Yes.
1: And it came to pass.
0: Came to pass.
1: Third day after that I was delivered, that this woman was delivered also.
0: Read that Bible.
1: And we were together.
0: We were together.
1: There were no strangers with us in the house.
0: Were no strangers in the house.
1: Save we two in the house.
0: Read.
1: And this woman's child died in the night.
0: Died in the night.
1: Because she overlaid it.
0: Read that Bible.
1: And she arose at midnight and took my son from beside me.
0: Took my son. Which was beside me. Now, just picture your mind that again. A

0: got a child and somebody come and steal your child. Please read. Please read.
1: While thy handmaid slept.
0: Read.
1: And laid it in her bosom.
0: Uh-huh.
1: And laid her dead child in my bosom.
0: Yes.
1: And when I rose in the morning.
0: When I rose in the morning.
1: To give my child suck.
0: Yes.
1: Behold, it was dead.
0: Yes, dead. Read.
1: And when I had considered it in the morning.
0: Yes.
1: Behold, it was not my son.
0: Yes.
1: Which I did bear.
0: Read.
1: And the other woman said.
0: And the other woman said.
1: Nay.
0: Nay.
1: But the living is my son.
0: That's my son. So both of them said the living child is their son. Read that Bible.
1: And the dead is thy son.
0: Read.
1: And this saith.
0: This saith.
1: No.
0: No.
1: But the dead is thy son.
0: Uh-huh.
1: And the living is my son.
0: Uh-huh.
1: Thus I spake before the king.
0: Read.
1: Then said the king.
0: Then said the king.
1: The one saith.
0: Uh-huh.
1: This is my son that liveth.
0: Uh-huh.
1: And thy son is dead.
0: Uh-huh.
1: And the other saith. Nay, but thy son is dead. But my son is the living.
0: Yes.
1: And the king said.
0: What?
1: Bring me a sword.
0: Bring me a sword.
1: And they brought a.
0: Stop right there. That's wisdom. Bring me the sword. That's where the wisdom of God. Bring me the sword. They say bring me the sword. Both of y'all saying that y'all, this y'all baby. What happened?
1: And they brought a sword before the king.
0: Yes.
1: And the king said.
0: What did he say?
1: Divide the living child.
0: A child said. Get you in your mind that this was a child with this wisdom. Not a grown up, but a child. How old was they? Wasn't that old? Because there's a child. Wasn't 18. A child. A child sitting on the throne. Don't tell me what a child can do if God's in them. Please read, sister.
1: And give half to one.
0: I'm going to give. This is a child. This child. That's a mama. This child. I'm going to cut this baby. Both of y'all saying it's mine. So I'm going to cut it. What happened?
1: And have to the other.
0: Yes.
1: Then spake the woman whose the living child was unto the king.
0: Yes.
1: For her bowels yearned upon her son.
0: Yes.
1: And she said.
0: What?
1: Oh, my Lord.
0: Oh, my Lord.
1: Give her the living child.
0: Give her the living child. If you're a true mother. Because some of y'all got kids. If you're a true mother, you'll do all you can for your baby. I want to say something. You can have a child, but you ain't no mother. Amen. You just got a baby. Yeah, I said it. But if you're a mother, guess what? You'll get up early at night when the daddy's asleep. When you're a true mother, you'll rock that baby. Don't say, go to sleep. I'll be there and slap you the next week. Am I talking good? When you're a true mother, you'll take care of that baby. You'll go it out. You'll come down. You'll come out. You'll come out looking like you're coming out of a fashion show. I'm changing. Read, let me get off of that. No, I ain't. Sorry there. You come to that like you all, and then your child look like a little pickaninny. Here you come with your high heel shoes on and your child's clothes way up here. Now I'm talking good. You have a baby, but you ain't no mama. You ain't no mother. You just got a baby. But when you're a mother, you'll sacrifice your what you want. You'll sacrifice that dress, that car, them shoes for your baby. When your mama. Now God say, preach, boy. Because you got a lot of women bringing children in, but ain't no mama. Somebody got to say it. I'm going to say something. They don't like it. I don't care if you bring that baby in that world. You don't abort your child. All them dogs say abort it. If you don't want it, guess what? You give it to somebody, do want it. Am I talking good? And the pastor tell you to do that, they're a dog. Yeah, I said it. They ain't a chihuahua, they're a big dog. I'd like to say something again. Sometimes young ladies make, I got to say it, sometimes ladies make mistakes. You don't cast them down, but any man get a child, then go back and tell a woman, the boy, you a dog. Bow wow. You ain't no man. You ain't no man. That's your seed. That's your blood. I'm getting on you, man. That's your blood. They checked that child. They got your blood. How you gonna tell somebody to kill your child, you dog? Suppose your mama to abort you. Hear the Lord say, you preaching, boy. Can I get a hallelujah? Hallelujah. Say, preach, pastor! Let me get on the men. If you're a real man and bring a child in, and guess what? You don't go to work. I ain't want to slap you, I want to hit you. I said, I want to hit you. I can't hit you because I'm saved. Any man don't keep up his child. I don't care if you're married or not married. You ain't no man. You just got a pair of pants on. Looking like a man, but you ain't no man. Am I talking good? Am I talking good? Let me get back to the young lady. Guess what? If he don't want you, don't you run behind that joker. You better than that. I'm better than that. I'm better than that. You might not want me, but God want me, and somebody else want me. Come on here and give God praise. You don't say, when you coming over here, you don't laugh me. You drive them tears. That's God. God, you give me strength. And walk by that. I got to hold my tongue. I'm off in that now. I'm preaching down there. And when you come by and got your car and got your house, and get to it and looking good and dressed up good, here come that joker. Hey, hey, uh-oh, boy. Bye, bye, bye. You didn't want me then, and I don't want you now. Can I? You better scream up in here. If you didn't want me then, you sure ain't gonna get me now. Say, so you didn't want me dead when I had your baby, and now praise you now. You can't do for me. Can't do nothing for me. Can I get a hallelujah? Can I go to good glory to God? This need to be preached. God took this message. Though sometimes people make mistakes, but she don't stay down. If you got a jarhead, yeah, he a jarhead, and all kind of heads don't want you. When you coming back, boss? When you coming back? All the ones you do, buy some milk. It's a Pampers. If you don't do that, guess what? I'm going down to the police. Some y'all, I love him. I don't want to take him down to social, wherever you take him to. It's my daughter, guess what? I take you down there. I'm preaching good up in here. I saw I'm preaching good up in here. Come on, give me a hallelujah. The Bible says teach them to deserve all things. And I teach the young ladies in here. Don't you run after no joker. But the Bible says a man found a wife. Found a good thing. That joke ain't good. How'd I get on there? Because God wanted me to say it. Don't y'all like big people? Just preach true. Let me tell you something. Young ladies, you might make a mistake. You come on back to church. And don't y'all look at them like crazy looking. You show them love. Glad to see you, sister. What's your baby's name? You might ain't got no baby, but you done something messed up. Anybody just saw you. Made my old self tickle. Am I talking good? What happened, sister?
1: And in no wise slay it, but the other say it.
0: The other say it?
1: Let it be neither mine nor thine,
0: uh-huh.
1: But divide it.
0: Divide it. They ain't no mama. So what happened?
1: Then the king answered and said,
0: what?
1: Give her the living child.
0: Give her the living child. Because that was a real mama. She ready for the child to go somewhere else than being killed. Amen. Are you through?
1: And in no wise slay it. She is the mother thereof.
0: Come on, give God praise. Let me tell you something. I got to go a little longer because, again, I want that to be on the radio. Because if I cut now, it won't be on the radio, right, Janet? Oh, I'm going to go a little bit further. Y'all just fasten your seatbelts, okay? My last one. Patience in. No, where am I? Oh, I think I'm getting ahead of myself. Oh. I'm saying setbacks. Give me Luke. The 5th chapter, 1 through 11. I preach the message. Since setbacks. In setbacks. Sometimes I got to go back and try it again. Y'all remember when I preached that message? Let's look at Luke. The 5th chapter. 1 through 11.
1: And it came to pass.
0: It came to pass.
1: That as the people pressed upon him to hear the word of God.
0: Yes.
1: He stood by the lake of Gennesaret.
0: Ella. Yes, sir. Could you be back in that day? And Jesus stood. They know who he was, you know what I mean? But we know, they know who he is, yeah? Jesus stood. What happened?
1: And saw two ships standing by the lake.
0: Saw two ships standing by the lake. What?
1: But the fishermen were gone out of them.
0: Yes.
1: And were washing their nets.
0: Read that Bible.
1: And he entered into one of the ships.
0: Yes.
1: Which was Simon's.
0: Simon's.
1: And prayed that he would thrust out a little from the land.
0: Yes.
1: And he sat down and taught
0: them. We talk about patience and setbacks. You don't have, see, Peter had a setback because he couldn't catch no fish. But we'll see what the master said.
2: Amen.
0: Say sometimes. Realize sometimes. I might have. You know, have. Say, I will. Have a setback. I'm going to go back. And try it again. What the Bible is saying. What Jesus is saying. Not what I'm going through. Read, sister.
1: And sat down and taught the people out of the ship.
0: Please read.
1: Now when he had left speaking.
0: Yes.
1: He said unto Simon.
0: Yes.
1: Launch out into the deep.
0: Peter, launch out to the deep. Read.
1: And let down your nets for a drought.
0: Let down your nets for a drought. What Peter say?
1: And Simon answered.
0: Simon said.
1: Answering.
0: He was Simon for Peter. Read.
1: Answering said unto him.
0: What?
1: Master.
0: Master.
1: We have told all the night.
0: We have told all night long. And you don't pray all night long. You don't read your Bible all night long. But sometimes you got to step out what you don't pray for. Please read.
1: And have taken nothing.
0: Yes.
1: Nevertheless.
0: Now, what are you saying? Now, I don't did this, but master, what you say, I'm going to do. What happened?
1: And when he had done this.
0: When he had done this.
1: They enclosed a great multitude of fish.
0: Multitudes of fish, what?
1: And their net broke.
0: And their net broke. Please read.
1: And they beckoned unto their partners.
0: Yes.
1: Which were in the other ship.
0: Yes.
1: That they should come and help them.
0: Yes.
1: And they came and filled both the ships.
0: Both the ships.
1: So that they began.
0: Why? They went back and tried what failed. Once again, this is the Apostle Smith. I said previous broadcast, did some of the radio streaming. This is not my work. This is the Lord's work. I'm not here for form or fashion, for riches. What I can get down here on earth, my reward's in heaven. I don't have to push you down. I hear the Lord. It's the Lord is anointed. And I declare before the people's watching me, sitting here and listening to me. It's nothing great about me. It's God's anointing. When you study the scripture, God says, I give my glory to no man. If some of the things that God has told me, if I told you an error, you wouldn't believe me. So I'm not going to try as long as I know about it. God have to trust you with his anointing. I was preaching today about success. And a lot of people couldn't handle the anointing that flows through me. When I come back down, I'm still Apostle Smith, David Smith, Brother Smith. But when God says he got an exalted spirit, He might use you some. If you act too carnal, he'll take all of it. I'm telling you, if you look at your TV, things that's happening all over the world, we better pray. You better make sure that your anchor holds. Don't go to church because the choir sings good. That's good. Because it got a great attendance, that means nothing. You got to make sure that the man or woman of God is preaching what you need today. I'm sick of blessings and prosperity. I'm sick of it. I never heard no money can pray a demon off in people. But the knowing again. Once again, I'd like to invite you where the table is spread, not with prosperity, with the knowing. The knowing would destroy every yoke of Lucifer. Once again, along with myself and Dr. Smith and the Blessed Yeshua Church family, one church in two locations, Kannapolis, North Carolina, and Rock Hill, South Carolina. I hope you enjoy this service. See you next week at the same time. Come on, bless God. Amen.
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0: storm out of the grave. 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But he already, already won. Go, go, go, go to sleep. He already broke through. He did it, did it. A breakthrough. I said he did it, a breakthrough.
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1: 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This battle ain't yours.

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1: So let me testify. 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He believed in having churches in the hood, you know what I mean? 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
2: What's up, everybody? 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
3: Years ago, when people didn't know how bodies worked, they would do a practice called leeching. They would put leeches on a person and let the leeches draw out their blood because they thought the sickness was somehow contained in their blood, and they would want the leech to draw it out. Well, it happened that they were doing that for so long and putting so many leeches that people started dying quick. And dying fast, because then they had to realize, that's right, life is in the blood. If I am draining all the blood out, I'm not going to live. That's not going to sustain itself. You gotta have blood. Say, you gotta have blood. You gotta have blood. And if you don't have blood, then you're not going to be alive. When traumas and things like that and accidents happen, one of the first things they look for is there any bleeding? Is there any bleeding? When people hit their heads and stuff, the check, did it break the skin? Are you bleeding? Because if it bleeds too badly, then you won't be able to live. At a certain point, your body's going to say, I can't function without blood. And then they have a thing in modern medicine now that if you're running out of your own blood, as long as the type is the same, we can give you somebody else's blood.

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1: Working. Nothing was working. I don't know if you ever been there. You tried everything and ain't nothing working. Tried everything and nothing was moving. Nothing was making any difference. And she gets to a point, I imagine, you can imagine where she's probably started panicking. Because I am one incident away from dying. And the Bible says she heard about Jesus. Are you listening today? She heard about Jesus. What did she hear about Jesus? You got to understand that she was a Jewish woman, so she knew that they say he is the Messiah. The Messiah means in Hebrew, anointed one. If you're in Greek, you would say he's Christ. She knew they say he's the anointed one. They say that in Luke 4, he got up and said the Spirit of God was on him. Because he had been anointed to preach the gospel. They say he walks on water. They say he turns water into wine. They say he looks at blind people and say, I bet you can see now. And their eyes open up. He looks at people who don't even have legs and say, go take off running. And they go running. She heard that there is a power out there that's bigger than what I can afford. There's a power out there, and if I can get whatever is working in him onto me, I will be okay. I will be well. We don't know if this woman was a churchgoer. We don't know if she was even a faithful practicing Jew. We have no idea what her religious relationship was with God or the things of God. All we know is she came across somebody who told her about Jesus. I want to encourage you, the difference between a sinner and a saint is that somebody told them about Jesus. Don't you be afraid to leave up out of here and tell somebody, I want you to know Jesus still saves. I want you to know Jesus. I'm not saying you got to be a preacher at the water cooler. But be a preacher at the water cooler. When people are Yap Master 5000 about all their problems, somebody with light got to speak up and say, I have an answer in God. And encourage somebody to let them know you don't have to stay in your darkness. Look at somebody and say, you don't have to stay in the dark. That was the wrong neighbor. They didn't say, I'll win the light. Find somebody else, say, you don't have to stay in the dark. You can come to the light. You can come into the light. And when you get, and so this lady hears about Jesus. Somebody must have told her. Somebody must have told her. Maybe we're not talking about Jesus to other people because we don't really love them like that. Because if I love you, right, and I know that there is something that can save your life, I'm going to tell you. Right? If y'all say you love me and you know that there's something that's endangering my life, but you got to answer, I hope you would tell me, because if you just do these three things, it'll turn around. Somebody loved this lady enough to tell her, all you need is Jesus. You can imagine the conversation, her saying, who? Jesus, you know, Jesus, the Messiah, Jesus, the miracle worker, Jesus, the Savior. And that word started building faith in her. Because anything when it comes to God, you've got to take it by faith. You will not be able to think your way into a miracle. You won't be able to feel your way into blessing. You've got to walk by faith. You got to walk in the place. How do you walk in by faith? Like Peter on the water. I don't really know that the water is going to hold me up, but I'm going to step out anyway. I don't really know that laying a piece of cloth on me is going to make a healing difference, but I'm going to do it by faith. I don't really know that some juice and a wafer that don't even really taste that good when you take it is going to minister healing and refresh my cells, but I'll take it by faith. I don't really know

0: start lifting up my hands and making loud noises in church is going to get God's attention. But I'll do it by faith. I don't really know that me walking the floor at night, going back and forth and calling out people's name registers anywhere, but I'll do it by faith. Because he told me if my people who are called by my name will humble themselves and pray, seek my face, turn from their wicked way, then he told me I'll hear you. I'll heal your land and I'll forgive your sins. You got to take it by faith. Say, take it by faith. Say, take it by faith. It doesn't always look like you've won. Y'all going to be real? We done had 2 weeks out. Be real. Don't come in here phoning. We've been out for 2 weeks. It doesn't always look like, when you're looking at a negative balance in your account, it don't look like you're won. When you are at the doctor and they're saying these numbers are too high and this is this and we're going to have to do this, it doesn't feel like you have won. When they're not changing their mind, it doesn't look like you have won, but you already have. And faith knows how to say, I may not feel it, but I'm going to live by it. And I'm going to tell everybody I know that this is what it is. You may not feel like going to work, but you want them bills paid. So you decide, I'm going to go on to work. Listen to me now. You may wake up one morning and not feel like you're married, but you got to remember you made a covenant. And I'm going to live out the confine of my marriage whether I feel like it or not. You might not feel like doing a lot of things, but faith knows how to take hold of it anyway. Faith knows how to say, even if it don't look like it, I'm still going to go for it. I told y'all the story when I was younger and I wanted to believe in God for straight A's in my classes. And I had sometimes, you know, to do what you call them, progress reports. And I had been saying all year long, I'm going to make straight A's. I'm going to make straight A's. I'm telling people, I'm going to make straight A's. And then the progress report came out and there was a C on there. But you know what? I didn't care because it was the progress report. My confession was I'll have straight A's on my report card. I ain't really care about the progress. Progress report changed. As soon as you give it to me, it's going to change because you're going to add a new grade. So I learned not to be moved by what I see. That even if this grade is currently a C minus, by the time, give me 4 more weeks, because it's the middle point. In 4 more weeks, this thing is going to turn around. You could say today, I'm a millionaire by faith, and look in your account and see a negative balance. But just give it 3 more quarters. Y'all not talking to me good. And hold on to whatever it is that God tells you to do. Faith knows how to respond to the word of God. So when God speaks, hey, if anybody is having mental health issues, depression, anxiety, if you come today, God's going to deliver you. Faith says, I'm coming. Faith says, I'm coming. Faith says, I don't feel any. I don't feel like going up there, but I'm going to go up there because God said we have to learn to be people of faith. Yeah. So that when we hear about Jesus doing Jesus things, we don't consider ourselves out of it. When I hear that Jesus is healing people of cancer, I include my dad in that. Because I'm a faith person. I hear these stories where people, and I listen to the cases. I look for people. I look for testimonies of the specific type of cancer they say that he had. And I hear what Jesus did for those people. And I say, I'll take that. Faith is a taker. And it knows how to lay hold of it, even if everything wants to keep you away from it. But you can't keep me out of my blessing. You can't keep me out of my anointing. You can't keep me out of my gifting. You can't keep me out of what God has for me. Everybody could be against me, but faith is going to take it anyway. The kingdom, Matthew 11, the kingdom suffers violence, but the violent take it by force. Y'all seen that clip? I'm being funny now, but it makes a point. There's a meme of Denzel Washington talking about an interview when he was up for the Oscar and he didn't win. And he told the interviewer, I'm from round the way. I'm leaving here with something. And so I quote that almost every day. I don't know why. But I'm from around the way. I'm leaving here with something. But take Reverend Denzel's point. Y'all know he's a preacher now. Take Reverend Denzel's point. I'm from up above. I'm leaving here with something. God, that was too good and you didn't shout loud enough. I'm leaving here with a testimony. I'm leaving here with a breakthrough. I'm leaving here with an anointing. I'm leaving here ready for my next level. I'm from up above. I'm not going home empty-handed. Because faith is a taker. So here's the thing. This woman with the issue of blood, she's got this issue, she's bleeding, and because of Jewish custom and law, get the context, she is not allowed to leave her house. They were very sanitary people. So if she's actively bleeding all over the place, they say you're what they called unclean. You're not allowed to come outside. And if you come outside and we find that you are out there, we can stone you dead in the street. We can murder you in the street because you're not supposed to be out here, right? And so the lady knows this. She knows this. And you know what she does? She put her good clothes on and leave the house anyway because faith acts. Faith takes action. She leaves her house and she knows, this might cost me my life. But listen to where she got. Bill Winston says it's been called being desperate. Look at what her options were. Stay in this house and die. Go outside and die. Go outside and find help in Jesus. She weighed her options and made a choice. If I'm going to die, kind of like Esther, if I'm going to die, let me die. But I'm going to do what God asked me to do. If I die trying to get my healing, I'd rather die fighting than die doing nothing at all. Time out for that. I'm waiting on it to come to me. I'd rather go out swinging. Say it, try my best to say it without crying, but the late Dr. Robin Gould, every day, whatever he was struggling in the body, he's deceased now, but he fought that thing every day until he died. Every day. And you would be, and there would be no, you could look at him and tell he in bad shape. He's in bad shape. It's not going well, but he never let on that he was struggling. He never came out and said, oh, y'all, it's a little hard today. Pray for me. He would lean over his podium and with shallowed breath still preach the gospel. And the Sunday he could not preach, he knew he wasn't going to be able to do it. He went home to be with the Lord. It sounds depressing, but I'd rather go out fighting than go out sitting waiting for somebody to come save me. Because faith is a taker. And I want us to develop our faith to such that we don't leave nothing on the table. That we take it all. This woman got her stuff together, left out her house, and the Bible says there was a crowd. A large multitude. Y'all remember back in the day, Black Friday? Like at night, y'all, I mean, you need to be like a 90s, 80s kind of person to know old school Black Friday, and the line is wrapped all the way around the building, and you standing out there in the Thanksgiving cold, and they waiting on it, and then they said they was going to open up at 12:30, but they didn't open till 1:15, but you didn't go home because you really needed them shoes that was on sale to put up under the tree. I mean, fighting. And y'all wave at me if y'all know what I'm talking about. Y'all looking at me like y'all know. Yeah. Fighting. I mean, and then don't have no children. And you got to run in there and get the one toy that everybody in the city wants to get. But you better get it for your kid because you mess around and told them if they do right, you'll get it for them. And it's the only store that got it. Crowds. A thick crowd of people. It was bad enough that she could be killed for being outside. Listen to it now. When there was nobody, if one person found her, she could have died. She goes outside, and there's 1,000 people out here. Anybody could see her struggling and bleeding. But the Bible says she did something. She pressed through the crowd. Y'all gonna help me preach before it's done. She pressed through the crowd. I know I am a woman, but I'm gonna press through the crowd. I know they say all these things are against me, but I got to press through that. I know that they say the housing market is looking like this and ain't nobody buying, but I'm going to press through that. I know they say that there is no cure, but I'm going to press through that. I know they say that I should give up, quit, and die, but I'm going to press on through that. Are there any pressers in the building that are willing to say, I don't care, come hell or high water, I'm going to move how I got to move to get to what God has for me? She pressed her way through the crowd, and you can imagine a crowd like that, especially if you ever been, you know, with people trying to get somewhere and see something. They shoving, they pushing, they're saying, excuse you, I was here before you, you know, because she's so weak in her body, she probably fell a couple times. And when she fell, somebody probably stomped on her hand. She was in danger of being trampled. Here again now, every new cut is life-threatening. She put herself in the middle of harm's way, but the Bible says she pressed her way through all of those people. And she said to herself, if I could just touch the hem of his garment, if I could just get to the edge, and I don't have it to demonstrate it to you, but priests in that day wore garments, and the garments they wore had little tassels on the end. So she wasn't trying to grab like this much of his clothes. All right, y'all see me? She wasn't trying to grab this. She just wanted that little tassel. She said, if I can just get a hold of that tassel, that little hem of his garment, I know I will be healed. Faith will lead you to say stuff that surprises yourself. And then because you believed it when you said it, God will breathe on it. As far as we know, up until this point in the story of the Bible, nobody has been healed through clothes. Takes a close Bible reader to get that one. No, words, be healed, washing in the Jordan, looking at a bronze serpent, a staff being laid on top, laying over a person, but just touching cotton? No, that hadn't happened before. So this lady is believing for a supernatural miracle, and faith done made her say something that there is no history for. There is no rubric for this. She done made up her own thing. I believe if I touch his garment, I'll be healed. She done made a new protocol in heaven. And because she said it in faith, when God heard it, he just told the angels, y'all write that down. They can apparently now they can be healed through clothes. And the Bible says, how do you know it worked? Because the Bible says when she touched the hem of his garment, all these people were around Jesus. All these people were trying to get a hold of him. All these people were touching and pulling and saying, Master, Master, Master. But here was this lady who came behind with some faith that was willing to take it. She reached out and touched that little tassel, and the Bible says he felt power leave out of him and go into the woman. It stopped him enough to say, who was that that touched me? And can I help us here? You can do things today that will unlock the power of God. Enough to make God in heaven say, who was that? Who was that? Who called on my name and believed that I would answer? Who was that that needs my attention? Jesus turned around and said, who touched me? And Peter, blessed Peter, said, Lord, how you gonna ask us who touched you? Now, I applaud Peter because he knew if Jesus asked it, he wanted to answer. So there's a word in there for servants. Peter is confused because he's like, how am I supposed to answer that question? You asking me something, I can't answer that question. I don't know who. All these people been out here today. We done all touched you. What you mean, who touched you? And Jesus clarified, no, somebody touched me. And when they touched me, I felt virtue. That word is power. I felt power leave out of me and go into wherever it was. And the Bible says, the Bible says that the crowd kind of cleared out a little bit. And she stood up. I don't know if she stood up or if she made her way to Jesus. She kneeled and she wanted to testify. She said, it was me. I touched you. And I said to myself that if I could just touch the hem of your garment, I would be healed. And it was me. It was me. I did it. And Jesus looked at her and said, "Daughter, your faith has made you whole." Y'all missing y'all's place to shout. Y'all missing y'all's place to shout. It's a very little nuanced word there. There's a difference between healed and whole. She said, "If I touch the hem of his garment, I'll be healed." What does she want? "I just want to stop bleeding. That's all I want. I just want to stop bleeding. If I could just get to him, that bleeding will stop." Jesus looked at her and said, "No, child, what you unlocked was wholeness. You're more than healed." So what does that mean? Everything that was wrong with her because of her sickness was immediately reversed. So all the blood she had lost was instantly built back in. All of the weakness she had felt was instantly restored to her. He said, "Daughter, your faith has made you whole. It's like it never happened." Okay, so now I'm gonna say something that's gonna shock you, and it'll take maybe a month to make it from all the way into manifestation. God, for one who will want it, will undo, he will erase, I see it happening, he will erase the scars of surgery. So all the places where you felt like you had to go to the doctor for, he'll erase it like it never happened. You gonna unlock a wholeness flow like it never happened. They gonna go in and look at your scans, and they're gonna see not only is the problem fixed, we can't tell that there ever was a problem. And so I want to encourage you to be like that woman with the issue of blood. Don't be a person that always has issues, but be a person that says, no matter what comes up, I'm gonna press my way. I'm gonna lay hold of God. I'm going to get what he has for me. And the Bible says in 1 Peter, I wanted to read that, in 1 Peter 1:18, in the New King James Version, it says, "Knowing that you were not redeemed with corruptible things like silver or gold from your aimless conduct received by the tradition of your fathers, but with the precious blood of Christ, as of a lamb without blemish and without spot." Is that up there? Can y'all see that? Can we read that together? Let's go back to verse 18. Yeah? Ready? Read. "Knowing that you were not redeemed with corruptible things like silver or gold from your aimless conduct received by tradition from your fathers, but with the precious blood of Christ, as of a lamb without blemish and without spot." Must have froze on us. So in other words, you were not redeemed. I shorten it. You were not redeemed with corruptible things like silver and gold. What you are redeemed with doesn't have an expiration date. What you are redeemed with will not run out. What you are redeemed, what does redeem mean? Redeem means bought back. Redeem means you owed it, you couldn't pay it, they took you instead of stuff, but redeem says, "I'm going to purchase you back. He bought me with his blood. I belong to God." Stay with me. "I belong to God because of his precious blood. And his blood still works today. His blood was so strong that it dried up her blood. His blood was so strong it woke up Jairus' daughter. His blood was so strong that it broke you out of your addiction. His blood was so strong that it sanctified you in your marriage. His blood is so strong that it has sustaining power. It will keep you if you want to be kept." But faith is a taker. So when you get to, this is the thing in court, I close with this thought. The word plead, as we use it, is talking about apply, like putting it on something. But in the legal world, the word plead is like making a defense. I'm pleading, I make a plead for something. And usually the most place where we find that most comical is when people say, "I plead the fifth." And the fifth is an amendment that you did the crime, but you don't want to admit that you did it because that'll send you to prison. So you say, "I plead the fifth." And that gets you out of the trouble or whatever it is that you're, you know, supposedly in. The blood of Jesus then becomes like an amendment to whatever you're going through. So what they found is a fact. They found that whatever they found in you living and moving and working in your body that's wrong, that's really in there. But you've got an amendment that you can plead. You can say, I plead the blood. I plead the blood.
1: 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We do pray that you heard a word that changed your life. If you would like to respond to today's message, to give your life to the Lord for the very first time, to rededicate or recommit your life back to God, to be filled with the power of His Holy Spirit, or even to join our church here in Charlotte, there is a prayer line number at the bottom of your screen, 704-705-5077. Call that number, text that number. There are prayer ministers standing by to meet your spiritual need. Lastly, if you would like to partner with us in getting this gospel out to the entire world, we would love for you to sow a financial seed into our ministry. You can do so by following the instructions below at the bottom of your screen. Hey, before we go, let me bless you. May the never failing, forever loving God, this God, our God, may He keep you and multiply His blessing on your life so you will not lack for any good thing. This we ask in Jesus' name. And if you believe that, say with me, I am loved, I am kept, I am blessed. Hey, I'm Pastor Jay. Happy Jesus.
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2: 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Let God fight the battles for you. 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
3: Satan, to turn your life from the Garden of Eden to a wilderness. Now you decide which one you want. Abraham heard the call of God, and Abraham moved. Everything God told Abraham to do, for the most part, Abraham wasn't perfect. Oh, but he obeyed God, and God blessed him. That's good self-management when you obey God. That should be our point one. Self-management point number one, obey the word. Obey the voice of God. Follow the leading of the Holy Spirit. But Lucifer, I call that poor self-management. Because Lucifer, if you look at Ezekiel 28, let me see if I want to look at that. Ezekiel 28. Look at verse 12. In Ezekiel 28, verse 12, New King James. Thank you so much. Son of man, take up a lamentation for the king of Tyre and say to him, thus says the Lord God, you are the seal of perfection. This is what Lucifer was. You are the seal of perfection, full of wisdom and perfect in beauty. You were in Eden. This is how you know he's talking to Lucifer, because the king of Tyre, he wasn't in Eden. So this is dope, the law of double reference. You were in Eden, the garden of God. Every precious stone was your covering. The sardis, topaz, diamond, beryl, onyx, jasper. These same precious metals were found. Precious elements were found in the garden of Eden. And then Lucifer was covered with this stuff. Oh, he was so beautiful. He was so attractive. The workmanship of your timbrels and pipes was prepared for you on the day you were created. You were the anointed cherub who covers. I establish you. You were on the holy mountain of God. The holy mountain of God. You walked back and forth in the midst of fiery storms. You were perfect. You were perfect in your ways from the day you were to the day you were created, till iniquity was found in you. He was perfect. He walked places, saw things, walked in the mountain of God, the Garden of Eden. Man, this man was over the worship. And then look at him. You know what happened? Poor self-management. He said, the Bible says in verse 13, you have said in your heart, I will ascend into heaven. He should have cast that down. What a stupid thought. I'm tripping. You ever told yourself, I'm tripping? I'm tripping. He said, I will ascend into heaven. I will exalt my throne above the stars of God. He tripping. I will sit. See, I will sit on the mount of congregation. I will be like the Most High. He should have said, what am I doing? What am I saying? What am I thinking? I can't do that. He's God. He created me. See, self-management is when you're able to cast down imagination. Amen. Self-management. I'm not doing that. I'm not looking at that woman. No. I saw her initially, but I'm not looking no more. Self-management. Self-management. I'm not going over there. I'm not going to that party. I'm not going to the club. I'm not going downtown at this time. I know it's downtown. I have no business being there. Self-management. You got to talk to yourself. Hey, you're a man of God. You know better. No, you can't do that. That's what Lucifer should have done. No, this is crazy. But you know what happens when you entertain a thought too long? Oh, you start to say, well, you know, maybe. Well, you know, it's not that bad. The devil says, that's right. It's not too bad. It's not that big of a sin. It's just one drink. You know, the Bible says, don't be drunk with wine. It didn't say you can't drink. Oh, I hear that so much. Bless everybody. Heart who have said something like that. Well, how do you know when you had too much? Devil wants to make your life a wilderness. He wants to make your life a desert. He wants you to be broke. He wants you to be sick. He wants you to lose your family. He wants you to lose your job. He wants you to lose your reputation. He wants you to lose everything. And then what happens? Your life is a wilderness. God doesn't want our lives to be wilderness. And then, like I said, if your life is a wilderness, guess what God knows how to do? Oh, he knows how to restore. Oh, he knows how to turn it around. Oh, he knows how to open up another door for you. Oh, he knows how to bless you. He knows how to restore whatever the enemy may have stolen from you. This is why we have to talk to ourselves. I was reading this book, and it was talking about the magnetized man. The magnetized man, he attracts. He attracts opportunities. He attracts blessings. He attracts things to make his life better. I adopted that phrase. I'm the magnetized man. I attract the blessings. I attract the opportunities. Oh, God goes before me, makes the crooked places straight. Boy, I'm telling you, your life does not have to be a wilderness. But if you don't do things God's way, it will be. If you don't follow God, it will be. Let me look at something. Look at Daniel

Now, first, let's look at Daniel chapter 1 first, and then we're going to look at Daniel chapter 6. Boy, time flies when you're having fun. 20 minutes. Okay. Now, we know the background of Daniel chapter 1. Now, verse 3, it says, "Then the king instructed Ashpenaz, the master of the eunuchs, to bring some of the children of Israel and some of the king's descendants and some of the nobles, young men, in whom there was no blemish, good-looking, gifted in all wisdom." See, I would have been in this crowd. I would have been one of the ones that got selected. I'm just kidding. "There was no blemish, good-looking, gifted in all wisdom, possessing knowledge, quick to understand, who had abilities to serve in the king's palace, and whom they might teach the language and literature of the Chaldeans. And the king appointed for them a daily provision of the king's delicacy and of the wine which he drank, and 3 years of training for them, so that at the end of that time they might serve before the king." Then it mentions you had Daniel, Hananiah, Mishael, Azariah. Verse 8, "But Daniel purposed in his heart that he would not defile himself." We're talking about self-management. His mama wasn't there. His daddy wasn't there. Nobody put a gun to his head. Well, this is back in the day. Nobody put a sword to his head. Nobody put a knife to his head. Daniel purposed in his heart. Self-management. "I will not defile myself with the portion of the king's delicacies, nor with the wine which he drank. Therefore, he requested of the chief of the eunuchs that he might not defile himself." And we know the story, how he said, "Hey, listen, give us 10 days. We're just going to eat vegetables and water." Man. That's self-management right there. I'm not going to say I couldn't do it. I'll do anything God tells you to do, but woo. So, 10 days. And it says that their flesh and everything was normal. Better than the other ones. And then God promoted them. So we see Daniel had already purposed in his heart to do the right thing, correct? Now in Daniel chapter 6, Daniel's older now. And it says, and it's a new king, new ruler. See, I'm telling you, when you manage yourself properly, by the help of the Holy Ghost, it don't matter who's in charge. It don't matter if they change supervisors on your job. It don't matter if there's a merger and they've merged some things and merged positions and now you're dealing with different people. Man, you self-manage, none of that matters. Because the blessings are still there. "It pleased Darius to set over the kingdom 120 satraps to be over the whole kingdom, and over these three governors of whom Daniel was one, that the satraps might give account to them so that the king would suffer no loss. Then this Daniel distinguished himself above the governors, satraps, because of," notice now, "an excellent spirit was in him." That's self-management. Excellent spirit. I make sure everything I do is right. Everything I say is right. Make sure I behave myself like David, wisely in front of the people. Daniel distinguished himself. Excellent spirit was in him. "And the king gave thought to set him over the whole realm. So the governor, satraps, sought to find some charge against Daniel concerning the kingdom. But they could find no charge or fault because this man was faithful." Self-management. Self-management is doing what you're supposed to do, when you're supposed to do it, how you supposed to do it, as many times as you can. Because we all miss it. We all miss it. Every now and then we let our flesh get to us. Every now and then we allow fatigue to get to us. And when you're tired, sometimes you make decisions that you say, "Man, I shouldn't have did that." And so they said, "Hey, king, hey, governor, you know, hey, king, why don't you make this law? Nobody can ask anybody anything for 30 days except you." King Darius, verse 9, he signed the decree. Now, verse 10. "Now, when Daniel knew that the writing was signed, he went home. And in his upper room with his windows open towards Jerusalem, he knelt down on his knees 3 times that day and prayed and gave thanks before his God, as was his custom." Self-management. I'm going to do what I always do. I don't care what these fools do. I don't care what these crazy people do. I don't care what these nuts do. I'm going to do what I'm supposed to do.
And when I do what I'm supposed to do, God's going to do what he said he's going to do. And we all know the story. They threw the man in the lion's den. And I like this part. Let me see. Oh, I didn't underline it. And then when they threw him in the lion's den, here it is. It says, verse 16 of Daniel chapter 6. So the king gave the command, and they brought Daniel and cast him to the den of lions. But the king spoke, saying to Daniel, your God, whom you serve continually, he will deliver you. He will deliver you. God will deliver you. It doesn't matter what it looks like. It don't matter. God is my source. God can do exceedingly abundantly above all that we could ever ask or think. There's nothing too difficult for God. And that's why if your life is a wilderness right now, God knows how to turn it around. Things happen and you don't understand, God can turn it around. I'm trying to figure out where I'm going to go with 15 minutes left. Let's go to James chapter 1. No, I don't go to James chapter 1. I want to talk to you about self-sacrifice or sacrifice. Sacrifice. Sacrifice, and they don't have this. Sacrifice is denying ourselves of certain comfort and pleasure for the success of an assignment or a goal. Sacrifice is denying ourselves of certain comfort and pleasure for the success of an assignment or a goal. Sacrifice. Sacrifice. What are you willing to sacrifice in your personal life to achieve and to walk in what God has for us? Now, I can't confirm or deny this, but I read this. The New York Knicks, they won the NBA championship this past year. But it was said, and I hope this is not inappropriate, but it was said that the owner of the Knicks sat the players down and said, hey, we can win the championship. And he said, but I'm asking you guys to do one thing. I'm asking you not to be intimate until the end of the playoffs. Tell your wives, and that's all. I'm gonna stop right there. Tell your wives that I've asked you not to be intimate until the end of the playoffs. Now, this is before the playoffs. It's before the playoffs started. What are you willing to sacrifice for success? What are you willing to sacrifice? I can't confirm or deny, but I heard they did it. You know what happened? They won a championship. Now, I'm not saying the key to a championship is refraining from certain things. So I said, I'm trying to. Y'all know. But it showed their willingness. Whatever it takes, we'll sacrifice. Whatever it takes, we'll do it. Devin Booker plays for the Phoenix Suns. Devin Booker, I believe it was during the NBA Finals when they lost to the Milwaukee Bucks. They were interviewing him. And he said, if you want to be successful in life, you gotta be willing to sacrifice. And Devin Booker said, when I was in high school, I didn't go to the prom. In high school, I couldn't go to the parties. When I was in high school, I couldn't go out with my friends. He said, because I wanted to play in the NBA. He said, that NBA dream was so strong that I was willing to sacrifice time with my friends. I was willing to sacrifice going to the parties. I was willing to sacrifice not going to the prom. I was willing to sacrifice doing what all my peers were doing because I wanted to play in the NBA. Sacrifice. Sacrifice. What are you willing to sacrifice? Are you willing to sacrifice some of your social media time? You know, sometimes we got to pull ourselves away from the things we like to do. We got to sacrifice. Now, there's a story in 2 Samuel, I believe. 2 Samuel chapter 11.

0: Now, in 2 Samuel chapter 11, David mismanaged himself. He was walking on his balcony, and he looked down, and he saw a woman bathing. Now, what he should have did was turn his head real quick and run downstairs and say, "Lord, get that image out of my head," and then watch some TV or something. But you know what he did? He didn't manage himself. He looked and he just looked too long. If you look too long, you mess up. He looked at Bathsheba. He said, "Who's that woman?" Told the woman, he went and got the woman. He sinned. And then later on, Bathsheba says she's pregnant. So now David's in a jam because her husband is at war. So David tried to get smart and cute. And he told Uriah, I believe his name, tell Uriah to come. And he spent some time with Uriah. And then it says, verse 8, David said to Uriah, "Go down to your house and wash your feet." So Uriah departed from the king's house, and a gift of food from the king followed him. But notice verse 9. But Uriah slept at the door of the king's house with all the servants of his lord and did not go down to his house. So when they told David, saying Uriah did not go down to his house, David said to Uriah, "Did you not come down from a journey? Why did you not go to your house?" And Uriah said to David, "The ark and Israel and Judah are dwelling in tents, and my lord Joab and the servants of my lord are encamped in the open fields. Shall I go to my house to eat and drink and lie with my wife while everybody else is out there on the field, while everybody else is at war, while everybody else is dealing with the elements, sleeping outside, uncomfortable, and here I am? I'm living it up, spending time with my wife, sleeping in my bed." No, he slept outside the king's door. He was simulating what his soldiers were doing, his fellow officers were doing. You know what he was doing? Sacrificing. Sacrificing. "No, I'm not doing that, sir. With all due respect, they're out there sacrificing. I'm going to sacrifice." Nobody made Uriah do that. Nobody said, "You know, it looked real good for you if you just act like you don't want to spend time with your wife. Boy, wouldn't that be nice? What a photo op." And you know, the Bible called Uriah one of David's mighty men. If you look at the mighty man, Uriah is right there. What made him a mighty man? He said, "Look, I'll sacrifice. They're sacrificing, I'm going to sacrifice. We got to win. What kind of man would I be if my men out here sacrificing and I'm up here just enjoying myself?" Success. Somebody said this. He said, every successful person has a scar. And you know what that scar is? That scar is a sacrifice. The scar of sacrifice. They sacrifice going out with their friends so they could study. They sacrifice sleep so they can work on a project. They sacrifice sleep so they can get better, so they can get smarter. They sacrifice. I have a business degree, right? I graduated with a business degree. In one of my business classes, they talked about opportunity cost. Anybody heard the term opportunity cost? Opportunity cost is somebody gives me $500 and I have two options. I could take that $500 and I could say, "Hey, call my wife, we're going out. Going out to dinner, and then we're going to get dessert, and then we're going to do this, and we're going to do that." And I spend the $500. But the opportunity cost is I choose not to do that, and I take the $500 and I do something else. I choose to save it. I choose to invest it. I choose to put it on a bill. Opportunity cost. In order for me to do this, I can't do that. In order for me to do this, I have to refrain from that. The problem with many of us is we want the benefits of structure, but we don't want to walk in structure. We want the benefits of structure. We want the benefits of discipline. We want the benefits of good habits, but yet we don't have them. You can't see. One man said, it's easier to admire greatness than to walk in greatness. It's easier. Oh, man, it's easier to like somebody's page. It's easier to like what somebody's doing when they're an athlete and they got good highlights and stuff. It's easier like that. It's easier to see a message and like it, but then to come up with one or to get before God and get in the Word and study and read and be disciplined enough to come up with your own word from God. I don't know if I want to do all that. I don't know if I want to spend an hour and a half studying the Word, an hour praying. Everybody admires greatness. It's a whole different animal when you got to walk in it. You got to ask yourself, and I'm going to wrap it up with this. You got to ask yourself, what kind of life do I want? When a couple years ago, the boys basketball team, girls basketball team, we had the opportunity to go to a Charlotte Hornets game. And what happened was, I don't know if you guys remember, if we played at the Coliseum, I think we played Northside that year. So we played Northside, and if you bought a ticket, right, then you had to leave, but you could come back and go to the Hornets game. So we were excited. Oh, we get to go to the Hornets game. One problem. When I got to the Hornets game, I looked at my ticket and said, where's my ticket? And they pointed up. So I'm walking, and I kept going higher and higher. And I thought to myself, this must be the stairwell to heaven. I keep walking. Jason Jaden are my witness. We could almost touch the top. I look down, it looked like some ants playing basketball. We had to look at the big screen to enjoy the game. Cause you couldn't tell what was going on. You just like little ants. I told my boys, I think Matthew was there. I said, we'll never do this again. I'm not. You don't even want to look over the rail. You think you might fall. You're so high up. I said, mm-mm. I made a decision that day, and I've stuck to it. I said, if we ever go to a Hornets game, we'll never. Now, y'all do what y'all want to do. This man said, I will never do nosebleeds again. Never. N-E-V-E-R. Never. And then somebody blessed us with some good tickets, and we sat. And we sat like in the 100 section. And I looked, boy, you could see all the players. I think we went to see Phoenix. I think KD was playing for Phoenix. Man, you saw KD. Man, you could see the sweat on him. You could see everything. I said, boy, this is where we're going to do it. From here on out. We're not. Mm-mm. Now, everybody got their preference. You like the nosebleeds, more power to you. They're cheaper tickets. You know, you get in, enjoy the atmosphere. I don't want to enjoy the atmosphere. I want to watch the game. I want to see the physicality. I want to see these guys up close and personal. So I chose. I made a decision. No more nosebleeds for me. Now, I'm not trying to offend anybody. If you want nosebleeds, that's between you, your family, friends, God. That's up to y'all. Me, uh-uh. No more nosebleeds for us. And ever since then, no more nosebleeds for us, but we don't do nosebleeds. But it started with a decision. Many of us, you have what you have because you have accepted it.
1: Amen.
0: You've accepted it only because you've done nothing about it. You've done nothing about the health condition. You've done nothing about your finances. You've done nothing about relationships. If there's a bad relationship in your family, you've done nothing about it. You've accepted it. We can't, like the late Pastor Robert, we can't have que sera, sera living. Whatever will be. Jesus didn't shed his blood for you to be at the mercy of life. So I'm asking you to self-manage. I will get out the bed and I will read the word. I will get out the bed and I will pray in the Holy Ghost. I'm going to drink my glass of orange juice. like Fred Price. I'm just kidding. But I'm going to do something to make my life better. But what I'm not going to do is just let life just do whatever it wants to me. No, sir. I'm going to come up with a routine, and I'm going to make sure I'm guarding my eyes, make sure I'm guarding my ears. I got to make sure I'm not looking at the wrong stuff. I got to be willing to sacrifice for the life that I desire. And the life that I desire shall line up with the life that God has preordained for me to walk in. We can make progress, but we got to make sure that we're doing it through self-management. Because God's not going to make you do anything. You have to make the decision that things are going to get better. And God, help me. Show me what I got to do. And when he shows you, I'm telling you, if you're a doer of the word and not just a hearer, your life will get better. Amen.
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3: 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Today, Pastor Marilyn Gould concludes her message entitled Fasting. Take a listen and be blessed.
4: Now look at this. This woman was a widow, and she dedicated the rest of her life to serve God with what? Fastings and prayer. She was fasting and praying night and day. That's how she dedicated herself to the Lord. And she was one who God gave the revelation that Jesus was the Messiah. She knew that about him even as an infant, as a baby, because of her dedication to the Lord. In Luke chapter 18, verse 10 to 12, Jesus is telling a parable, and he says,
5: two men went up to the temple to pray, one a Pharisee and the other a tax collector.
4: Let me say this. I'm not sure if this is a parable. It's a story. It's either a parable or he's telling about an actual incident. Go on.
5: The Pharisee stood and prayed thus with himself, God, I thank you that I am not like other men, extortioners, unjust, adulterers, or even as this tax collector. I fast twice a week. I give tithes of all that I possess.
4: Okay. Now we know that this man had a wrong spirit, right? Nevertheless, we're not focusing on that right now. We're focusing on the fact that that this was a normal part of their lives, to the point where when he was praying, he's bragging about how he's diligent in doing what they normally do. I fast twice a week. Okay. Now, in Acts chapter 10, some of us are familiar with the story of Cornelius. He was a Roman. I'm not quite sure what his title was, but anyway, he was somebody significant, and he was a man of giving. He was a generous person, and he was a man of prayer. But he had not

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1: Direction for Barnabas and Saul to be separated for work, then before they send them away, what'd they do? Verse 3. They fasted and prayed. So they were fasting when they got the instructions from the Lord, and after they got the instructions, they fasted again. Fasted and prayed and laid hands on them and sent them away. Oh, Lord, we got to stop being the meat and eat people. And turn into the meat and pray. Hallelujah. And we noticed that this was a pattern for them, that when they were doing something significant, they involved fasting. In chapter 14, listen to what it says in verse 23.
2: So when they had appointed elders in every church and prayed with fasting, they commended them to the Lord in whom they had believed.
1: All right. So they appointed elders in the church, and they prayed and fasted before they set them apart for the work that they had to do. Now, before we wrap up, we want to make sure we go over some important things relative to fasting, because there's different kinds of fast, and some of these fasts were very serious, like in Esther. She said, don't eat or drink for 3 days. And when Jonah preached to Nineveh and they heard about the judgment, they wouldn't eat or even drink water. But then when you come to Daniel fasted for 21 days, and some of you may have heard about the Daniel fast. And in verse 2 of Daniel chapter 10, it says,
2: in those days, I, Daniel, was mourning 3 full weeks. I ate no pleasant food, no meat or wine came into my mouth.
1: Okay, so here, Daniel was doing a partial fast. He was not abstaining from all food, but he was abstaining from meat, from juice. So in other words, he would just have water and, he went on like a vegan diet, and just with just vegetables and water. So sometimes, you know, people do what they call a Daniel fast. A lot of times it happens at the beginning of the year. And, you know, Daniel got a response. In Daniel chapter 10, verse 12, it says,
2: then he said to me, do not fear, Daniel, for from the first day that you set your heart to understand and to humble yourself before your God, your words were heard, and I have come because of your words.
1: Okay, so you see that Daniel got a response, and as the angel said, you humbled yourself before God, and that involved pushing the plate away. So let me go over some fasting notes. If we'll just put those up on the screen, please. Just to help you out, because we are not used to fasting in this neck of the woods. And I would like for us to participate in fasting more often. I'm talking about more often what you do. That's because for some of us, we don't do it at all. So I'd like for you to at least, you know, try fasting a meal. But here's some medical notes from medicalnewstoday.com for your consideration. How long can the average person live without water? So when you're

0: fasting, normally, you know, you want to drink water. You definitely, now Moses, you know, was up in the mountain, and he didn't have no water or food because he was in the direct presence of the Lord. So you don't try to do anything like that, you know, that's, you know, unless you're in that type of situation. How long can the average person live without water? The body needs lots of water to carry out many essential functions, such as balancing the internal temperature and keeping cells alive. As a general rule of thumb, a person can survive without water for about 3 days, okay? However, some factors, such as how much water an individual body needs and how it uses water, can affect this. So what they're saying here is that some people can't even last 3 days, and some people may be able to last more, depending on their bodies. Factors that may affect how much water a person needs include age, activity level, overall health, bodily factors such as height and weight, sex. Then what a person eats may also affect how much water they need. For example, a person who eats water-rich foods, such as fruits, juices, and vegetables, may not need to drink as much water as someone who has been eating grains, bread, and other dry foods. Next, the environmental conditions a person is in will also affect how much water their body uses. A person living in a very hot climate will sweat, causing them to lose more water. A person in a climate-controlled environment will not sweat, so they will not use as much water. And next, a person who has diarrhea or is vomiting has no access to water. If a person who has diarrhea or vomiting has no access to water, they will lose water much faster than someone without these issues. And so in conclusion, I want to say that if you have a medical condition or are on medications, consult your trusted healthcare provider for fasting guidelines for yourself. Now, everybody can fast. Okay? Everybody can't do the same kind of fast, but everybody can fast. Because fasting simply means you're denying yourself something. And you're doing, and remember, you're doing it with an attitude. You're doing it with a right disposition, so that you are going to take the time that you would normally be eating regular, and you're going to take that time in prayer or in meditation or study of the Word. So I encourage you, if you haven't fasted, you know, to give it a shot. You can miss one meal, or you can do, what they call a juice fast, where you have some vegetable juice instead of a meal or whatever. So, and everybody's body is different. Okay, there's no commandment thou shalt fast. Okay, we just know that there are benefits to fasting. And there's natural as well as spiritual benefits. And like I said, at some point in time, we may call or reinstate a corporate fast, but I wanted to first teach on it and help us to have the right mentality. And, you know, when you go to, if you're going to start, you know, endeavoring to try, you know, to incorporate some fasting, and you miss a meal and your stomach start acting foolish, you remember this lesson from the night, and you say, shut up. You'll be all right. You'll be all right. You know, because Paul says, I bring my body under subjection. That means I tell my body what to do. I don't let my body tell me what to do. Okay? So, plus, I don't want you to feel like you're really doing something. You know, because you're hungry for 2 hours. You know. When you look and see how these people got serious, come on now. Let's step up the game, right? Okay, so use wisdom. If you haven't fasted at all, don't start off with a 21-day fast. You know. Just start off with a meal. See how you do. And then you can do two meals. And then you can work your way up to fasting the whole day. Okay? But use that as an opportunity to draw closer to the Lord. Use that as an opportunity to seek the Lord. And I believe that you will, be blessed as a result of it. Amen? Amen? Thank you for joining us for our teaching on fasting. I hope it's been a blessing to you. Fasting is an important topic, and we in the West, the Western part of the world, particularly, need to study the subject matter because it's not as normal for us as it is in the East. In other parts of the world, it's a normal thing. And it's not just Jewish. It's a part of the culture of that part of the world. We saw from the scriptures how fasting was applied for repentance. It was used in mourning. It was used to show intensity or to apply intensity in prayer, in intercession, in seeking the Lord. And whereas, you know, that part of the world, the part of the world that the Bible covers, they would fast at the drop of a hat, so to speak. Over here in our part of the world, we eat at the drop of a hat. They'll meet and pray, we meet and eat, you know. And so we need to study the subject because we're missing out on the benefits of fasting here. We tend to not have the same strength when it comes to dealing with our flesh. Now, it doesn't mean that everybody in the other side of the world is perfect, you know, because they do, fast, etc. But there are some benefits that they enjoy that we have not, because we just have not really practiced fasting like we should. Moses, I think, was the first one that made fasting famous. He fasted 40 days and 40 nights in the presence of the Lord, which enabled him to do an extreme fast that's not recommended for anyone. As a matter of fact, it's not even possible for anyone else to do unless they were in that same environment. The Bible says in Exodus 34, beginning at the 27th verse, it says, "Then the Lord said to Moses, 'Write these words, for according to the tenor of these words, I have made a covenant with you and with Israel.'" So he was there with the Lord 40 days and 40 nights. He neither ate bread nor drank water. And he wrote on the tablets the words of the covenant, the Ten Commandments. So after God invited Moses to come up and write the Ten Commandments, he was able to go for 40 days and 40 nights without eating or drinking anything. It says in verse 29, "Now it was so when Moses came down from Mount Sinai, and the two tablets of the testimony were in Moses' hand when he came down from the mountain, that Moses did not know that the skin of his face shone while he talked with him." And the Bible goes on to say that because Moses was not aware, he just came down with his face shining, but the people, weren't too comfortable with that. It says they were afraid to come near him because of how his face was shining. And so he would cover his face when he was talking to them. And then when he went to talk to the Lord, he would remove that covering. So, but anyway, as I was saying, Moses, is the first figure in the scripture that I can think of where fasting became, a major topic. So, and that's because of what he was able to do in terms of being in the presence of the Lord for 40 days and 40 nights without anything to eat or drink. Jesus was famous for his fast that he entered into at the beginning of his ministry. When Jesus was baptized by John in the Jordan River, it says after that he was led by the Spirit into the wilderness to be tempted of the devil. He had to pass some tests before he could begin his earthly assignment. And during that preparation for the testing, he fasted. He fasted 40 days and 40 nights. And so we have Moses being famous for that 40-day fast, and then we have Jesus also being famous for a 40-day fast. And of course, we are not recommending that to anyone. I want to reiterate that Moses didn't eat or drink, and that's not possible outside of being in the manifested glory of God for that period of time, communing with the Lord that whole time. Because if we're going to fast, we at least need to drink after a certain period of time. I recommend that we would never stop drinking water, that we would continue to be hydrated if we're fasting. Also, we don't ever want to go for a 40-day fast or even a 20-day fast or even a 7-day fast if we've never fasted. If you want to begin to practice fasting, I would recommend you go with one meal. You know, anybody can, you know, generally speaking, go with one meal. Of course, if you are on medication or under a doctor's care for a particular condition, then it would be good for you to get their advice when it comes to fasting. And keep in mind that fasting, can be partial. In other words, it can be a juice fast as opposed to just water, or it can be just water. I remember talking not too long ago with a gentleman from Asia, from the country of India, who talked about a situation where he was trusting the Lord to obtain something. And he and his team, after hearing of someone specifically saying that they would try to stop them from getting what it was that they wanted, he and his team went on a 40-day fast. And they were fasting and praying for a breakthrough. And around the 23rd day or so, they got the breakthrough. It happened. And I didn't think of it at the time when he was talking to me, but after visiting the country of India and learning more about fasting and then coming back to the United States and studying the subject of fasting as a result of, you know, what I experienced and what I saw, I realized that, just the way they do things. They would push the plate aside to concentrate, to pray intensely about whatever it is that they were seeking. And they obviously believe that that would make a difference. And so there's a difference from the West to the East. Like I said, we're a fellowship, meet and eat culture here on this side. Whereas they, like I said, it's more common, more normal for them to fast. When I was visiting India, I visited a church, one of the largest churches in the world, and definitely the largest one in India. And the pastor had just come off of a 40-day fast. And like I said, you know, don't try to jump into 40 days if you have never even fasted. Even in reading the Bible, I realized that it's not just a Jewish thing. It was that just that part. It was the culture, that part of the world. And we talked about that when we talked about Nineveh, and when Jonah went and preached to Nineveh and warned them that judgment was coming in 40 days, they fasted. They did a drastic fast for a few days. And they were not Jewish. They were not even in covenant relationship with the God of Abraham, Isaac, and Jacob. They were considered pagan or heathen. Yet they called a fast when they heard the judgment was coming. And they did that to seek the Lord, to see if he would change his mind. And so, that is an indication there that it was not just a Jewish thing, but it was normal for people in that part of the world. And then we see the Apostle Paul talking to husbands and wives about the subject of fasting, and saying that they should, if they are going to fast and abstain from intimacy with each other as a result of their fasting, that they needed to talk about it and make sure that they were in agreement, do it with consent for that period of time. So why would he bring up that subject to husbands and wives unless it was just a normal part of their culture? So Jesus pointed out that fasting is not just a ritual, it was an attitude and a behavior. He said, when you fast, you know, don't make a show of it, you know, and look sad, and so people can ask you what's the matter, and you can tell them you're fasting. He was saying, you fast as unto the Lord. You don't try to make a show of it. It does not mean that you cannot inform someone that you're fasting, but you don't inform anyone that you're fasting in order for them to applaud you, to praise you, to give you points, you know. There may be times when you have to say that you're fasting, but you make sure that that's the context that you share it in, if you share it at all. Jesus talked to his disciples, Jesus talked to John's disciples about why his disciples didn't fast. And he said that that they wouldn't fast because he was with them. The time was coming when he would not be there, and then they would fast. So that lets us know that fasting has to do with spiritual connection, because they didn't need to fast when Jesus was right there with them in the flesh. But when he was not with them in the flesh, they would have to contact him in the spirit. It would have to be a spiritual connection. And so he was saying they'll have to fast then, you know, because you know, in order for us to be more spiritually in tune, sometimes we have to quiet our flesh. And we see in the book of Acts, and we talked about it in our series here, you know, how that they did engage in fasting after Jesus arose from the dead. Now, there are different ways to fast. As I pointed out, you can do a complete fast with just water. Or you can do a partial fast with juices, or what people call the Daniel fast. One time Daniel was fasting, and he, you know, he just denied himself of meat and pleasant bread. In other words, nothing other than just basic stuff. So you have people that sometimes at the beginning of the year will do a Daniel fast for 21 days, where they just do vegetables and fruit, I think, you know, like light soups, etc. And so there are different ways that you can fast. And as I said, if you have a medical condition, you would need to consult your physician about what you're capable of doing, you know, when it comes to fasting. Because if you can't do a full fast, then a partial fast will work. Also, you can fast other things than food. And sometimes you can do a little bit of both. You know, but if you find yourself on social media all the time, or watching television all the time, on the phone all the time, you can fast those things. You can shut those things down. There was a time at our church where I encouraged families to fast the television and for a week, and use that to get more in touch with each other, and to have more family time, because we tend to, you know, be on our gadgets and not even communicate with each other. But anyway, I hope you've enjoyed the series on fasting, and I encourage you to step out into that arena. If you've never done it, try fasting a meal, drink water, and that's it, and use that time to seek the Lord.
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3: 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Or go online to therealmoneycoach.com. I'm John Radcliffe, and today, have you checked to see if you have all the right things if a storm comes? And you want to make sure you're ready for that next chapter of life when you do that check. So before we get into all of today's topics and catch up on all of that, let's talk real money, real wisdom, and real freedom with Reverend Tony Jackson. Tony, how are you today, sir?
4: John, I am fabulous, man. I am doing absolutely well. And I tell you, I love that. Teach us to number our days, right? For sure.
3: Yes, sir.
4: That's a really good message. And I've been kind of counting some days, John. You know what I'm counting days for?
3: Football.
4: College football.
3: Yes, sir.
4: College football. I'm a big college football fan, so I'm excited about football season here. And I'll get a chance to watch a little TV.
3: Now, hopefully, as everyone is counting down the days to retirement, hopefully they're just excited as you and I are about football and everything, the fall coming, the weather coming. Hopefully everybody can be excited about it. But if you're not, if you're concerned about it, you have worries, I can tell you somebody to talk to. It's Tony Jackson, the Real Money Coach. Give him a call, 704-610-1244. Now, as we dive in today, you have grandkids. You probably even remember your kids. They weren't counting down the days to go back to school, but school is back in session. And, you know, you've been on social media. People have their kids. They hold the sign. My favorite subject is, my teacher is, and when I grow up, I want to be. So I thought, let's take that idea for the first day of retirement on a board and let's fill in some of the blanks and put those things like my favorite teacher, my favorite activity, my fear is, and my goal is. If retirement had a first day of school worksheet, what would be the answers that would reveal whether or not someone was ready for retirement?
4: Well, you know, if your first day, you say, I'm just going to relax and do nothing, right? That would be a pretty good start. But if your first day is like, man, this is scary. I just retired. Will my money last? Do I have the right things in place in terms of estate planning, life insurance, and steady income, and all those things, taxes. If those things are like worrying you when you retire, that's when you really kind of need to go see someone and be able to sort all those things out. Because retirement should be something that you enjoy. So the first thing is, what am I going to do now? I'm going to do what I want to do on my time, when I want to do it, and all those good things. That's really what we want for people in their retirement, is to have choices and enjoy it and all those things. And so if you're not in that position, then let's help get you in that position. And sometimes, John, to be honest with you, it isn't that they're not in that position. It's just no one's confirmed it for them. Mm-hmm. And that's what we love to do.
3: You know, I bump into people around town and they listen to the radio show. And thank you guys for tuning in. Praise 102.5, 610 AM. And they always ask, and they ask me, I'm going to tell you, I have no idea what I'm going to mess up your retirement. That's not what I'm here for. But the thing I always ask them, and you and I, we've talked about it. Just like the first day of school, sometimes you might even know like an older cousin. And particularly my son, when he was getting ready for high school. Hey, let's tell you what high school is about. Right. I always ask the question to people, hey, have you seen anyone who's retired the way they want to? Not because, you know, they got, so to speak, I don't mean to sound ill when I say it, they got put out to pasture because they got too old or they didn't keep up with the time. They got to that point where they turned in their retirement resignation and said, hey, this day, this time, this is my last day. Give me my gold watch. Give me my cake, punch and pie. And so many people don't think about that or even bother talking to them. But that's what you do. You actually even put people together when you have your events to get that opportunity to talk about what they can look for and expect in retirement, but and help ease some of those concerns.
4: Absolutely. And one of the things, as you mentioned, when we have our events, our Top Golf events and other events, I tell people, take advantage of this. Network with each other. Meet someone on, play golf in the bays with someone that you haven't met before. And I love it because a lot of times people will come and they say, hey, this is my first time ever coming to a Top Golf. It's a great experience. I think I'll come back. And so those are the types of things that we want to do. You know, as we're talking about this, John, just thinking about life, my oldest grandchild just started middle school.
3: Oh,
4: and my
3: boy.
4: Wife asked them, like, what do you like about middle school? And he said, no lines.
3: I know what he's talking about.
4: So we don't have to go in the hallway and line up to walk in the hallway anymore. Right. And when you think about that, I think about that from an analogy of a retirement. What do I like about retirement is I don't have to get in line anymore. Mm-hmm. Right? I can do what I want to do when I want to do it. I can roam the halls as I want to roam the halls and all those things. But what does that mean? That means that retirement should be a situation where we're taking off the parameters. There's no more the bumper rails, right? And so I can enjoy life the way I want to enjoy it because I don't have to worry about punching the clock on Monday morning or Tuesday morning or whatever that looks like. But in order to have that bumper-free retirement, it takes planning. It takes a plan, put it together, and look at all the dynamics of it, right? Look at all the dynamics of it, the taxes and all the things that we talk about on this show so often. But that is what retirement looks like. It's like bowling without the bumper rails, right? And so that's what I love to see people get to that point. And as we came on the show talking about seasons and right. And of course, season, you know, fall usually means going back to school. Mm-hmm. Football, as we talked about, fall is also that time of year that many people, pre-retirees, are starting to think about, will this be my last year? Will I retire this year? Am I ready to retire this year? And especially because in October, November, a lot of times that's when you're working. You're sitting down with a benefits counselor and you're deciding what your benefits are going to be next year. This is a time of reflection as well. And for many people who've come off the summer, they've taken summer vacations, they've enjoyed some travel, and they go back to work in September and like, yeah, am I ready to retire? And if you are ready to retire or you think you may be ready to retire, that's where we come in and we can take a look at the numbers and say, this is how it's going to work for you. This is what you can expect from Social Security. This is what you can expect from your pension if you have one. And this is how we can take that 401k or that TSP account and turn it into a private pension for you. It's a lovely process.
3: Or if you're like me, when the fall comes on that first crisp morning and you don't want to get out of bed because you're nice, warm, and snuggly in your bed, and I'm thinking to myself, I don't want to get up today. But I digress. That's a different conversation altogether.
4: But it is a good conversation. Because if you retired and it's cold and you want to stay in the bed, stay in the bed.
3: You can stay in the bed.
4: Right? So, and that's what we're all working for. We're working for having choices in our retirement. And many times we can start having those choices even before retirement. But that's what we're working for. We're working for having choices that we can enjoy and we're not necessarily having to do things because we have to, but because we want to.
3: just because you're going into retirement, I want to give you a little bit of homework. You probably haven't had any in a while. Get your pen, get your paper. Do this. When you get ready, first thing I want you to write down, what's your fear? Mm-hmm. The second thing, what's your goal? And the third thing, what's your hobby? Because you want to have something to do that's in retirement. The last thing I want you to write down is this number, 704-610-1244. Because when you call Tony, have those questions ready, because the 15-minute phone call where everything starts, that's mostly what you're going to cover. I've literally given you the answer to the questions to the quiz that's coming up.
4: You've given the format, right? What's your goals? What's your fears? What's your hobbies? What do you want retirement to look like? When you ask them that question, what do you want retirement to look like? You should see their faces light up. And then other people, like, you know, I've never really thought about it, because we spent the most of our adult life working. Mm-hmm. And we haven't thought a lot about what we want retirement to look like. There's people, and many people have done very good saving, preparing for it. You know, some people have lots of retirement funds, but they never thought about what they want retirement to look like. And so part of that is, what is it going to look like financially? What is it going to look like in terms of your activities and all those other things that make a full and complete life? And so that's exciting to see. And, you know, I'm so happy for people when they retire. It is just an awesome time and a time to celebrate.
3: And you've worked hard all of these years. And like I said, if it's not one of those things that you've ever seen someone do, start to think about it. Start to be the first one in your family to actually do it. To say, you know what, I retired on my terms. I'm going fishing. I'm playing golf. I'm hanging out with my grandkids. Or I'm just going to have breakfast every morning at McDonald's. But you're doing what you want to do. As the old song goes, you're doing it your way. You get to have it your way. What sitting down with Tony and having that conversation is about, and getting the answer to those questions and just finding out, so you mean to tell me I can do all of this and I'm going to have all of my questions answered? That's exactly what he wants to do. Give him a call, 704-610-1244. That's 704-610-1244. Now, Tony, do you remember Columbia House?
4: Oh, do I remember Columbia House, man? Ben, when you get that brochure in the mail, mm-hmm. and you get 12 cassettes for... Now, oh boy, I'm really dating myself.
3: You're right? Dating yourself.
4: You get 12 cassettes for a penny from Columbia House, from Terre Haute, Indiana.
3: Yes, sir.
4: Yes, sir. Yeah, I do remember that.
3: Well, I got sad news. After 71 years, they finally shut down. I thought they had been gone for years, but they survived records, then cassettes, then CDs and DVDs. They lasted for a good little while, but unfortunately, they got overtaken by all the streaming and digital media. And it got me to thinking, Columbia survived a lot of changes, but not all of it. And as we were talking about, when you build a retirement plan for someone, how do you make sure that they can survive and they have the income that they want for the questions that we talked about, their hobby, through all the different changes that we see throughout our economy?
4: Well, you know, the first answer to that is just being prepared. And we talk about being prepared all the time. But even once the ship has sailed and you have charted your course, you have to go back and revisit it on an annual basis. Because just like Columbia, and as you mentioned, you know, from records to cassettes to CDs, when time changes, we have to maneuver. And Columbia House have been very good at navigating those changes. Otherwise, they would have gone out of business a long, long time ago. And so one of the important things is to review and refresh and stay on top of it. It's not like we retire and then all of a sudden I'm just going to sit back and say, you know, this is the course. We have to adjust. And, you know, as we were talking about, I think so often when people are in retirement and they said, oh, I'm going to fix income. I can't do that. I'm going to fix income. And, you know, I can remember even people, my dad and others, and it's like, oh, I can't do that. I'm going to fix income. Oh, but I'm going to go buy a new boat. And so we are on a fixed income. We have to plan, but we do also have to plan for those things that we want to do. And again, I think it's just that periodic review of where you are, because the market changes, the inflation changes, even tax law changes from one year to the next. So we have to make sure that we stay on top of it with annual review, and just having that open communication with your advisor and all those types of things become very important.
3: Because it's not just the market that changes. You change. I mean, you think about it. If you retire at 65, you do a lot of traveling. You're a little bit more mobile. You get to going. But then you get to about 80. I might not want to be crammed on a plane for 5.5 hours with my knees up to my chest because they start to hurt. So are they able to make those adjustments there at that point in time where you might have said, hey, we're going to put this much money aside for travel. Well, hey, we're not traveling this much anymore. Tony, I want to move it over here to maybe my grandkids' college fund.
4: You know, or maybe you want to go from coach to first class.
3: Yeah.
4: Hey, you know, and so there's different ways to look at it. And sometimes you're right. When we get older, we may travel less frequently, but it may be more comfortable travel mm-hmm. than it is. So I'm not looking to go every 6 weeks, but, you know, I'll go every 6 months and just make it a really nice trip. And so as we change and the economy changes, and like you said, it's not just the stock market. It's not just the taxes, but it's me. It's me, oh Lord, that's changing. And as you mentioned, physically, it may be different, or maybe the priorities change. Mm-hmm. I have a buddy, man, and we've been friends ever since college and each other's wedding and all these types of things. And they've just had their first grandchild. And he retired. We've been waiting for this grandchild, so he's retired. And so things can change like that are really positive things in our life. You know, it's not always the negative. It's not always that the market is down or prices or inflation. Sometimes it's some really good things like having a grandchild that changes the dynamics of your retirement. And all of a sudden your priorities change. And so life is a wonderful, God has just blessed us, man, with just the ability to have a wonderful life. And how do we measure a wonderful life isn't always in dollars and cents. Sometimes it's relationships, it's having good health and all those things. Now, if you have all those things, but you're not surviving, you're barely getting by in terms of your retirement, then that's another situation. We want to be prepared financially, but just being prepared financially is not going to be the only thing that gives you joy in retirement.
3: Correct.
4: Certainly, if you're really struggling to survive and you have these worries, that can take away the quality of the retirement, even if you have those other wonderful things going on. And so that's why, again, it's important to have those reviews, sit down, and just be real and honest as we possibly can with each other.
3: And it all starts with just a simple phone call because, as Tony made mention, it's putting together a plan. You want to have that plan, and to get the plan for what you want your retirement. Like we said, it's your retirement. It's not Tony's. It's the way the retirement of the way that you want it. Give him a call, 704-610-1244. That's 704-610-1244. Get on Tony's calendar. It's a 15-minute phone call, complimentary, having a conversation of just what the goal is, what your fears are, what your hobbies are, and getting those questions answered. As we go into National Life Insurance Month, I started thinking about this because, well, I can be honest, as I wrote this, it kind of was my own life. When I was younger, young family, we got our first house, young mortgage. I wanted to make sure I had life insurance. And then as we start moving along, I wised up a little bit. I learned a little bit more about life insurance because I didn't want to have happen that 30 years down the road when I'm now have something to insure and something to take care of. I wanted to make sure I had the right things in place. But there are people who have life insurance right now, and they don't know what they have. They don't even understand what they have, because as a comedian once said, you got to have insurance just in case something happens. Well, life insurance is the one thing that something's going to happen, but people have no idea what it is. What types of life insurance are out there, and how can you help someone find out what's the right one for them?
4: Well, you know, this is a very interesting personal story for me, John, because I've said it on this show before. When I was 27 years old, my mom passed, had 6 life insurance policies, and we find out none of them are going to pay when she passed away. My parents thought they had all those things together. I know there's many families out there that are exactly like that. And so often we do not know what we have, or we don't know what has changed on that policy since we bought it 20 years ago. Mm-hmm. And so, you know, one of the things that I would encourage everyone to do, especially in September, this being Life Insurance Awareness Month, is to get that policy out and review it. Even better yet, sit down with a licensed advisor and review it with them. so that you can make a phone call to the insurance company. We can find out if the policy is moving in the right direction, if there is a loan on it that you didn't know about because the payment was

0: late or something, or the beneficiaries are correct. This is the time to do it. It's the time to review those and make sure everything is in place as you assume they are, right? So because there are different types of insurance, there's term, which is like renting, is what I say, right? It's a term policy. As long as you pay the premiums, you pass away, that death benefit's going to be there for the most part. There's not any equity or ownership in that policy in terms of equity. And then you have what we most people call whole life, but it's really permanent insurance. And permanent insurance is something that's like buying a house. It's going to be there for you forever as long as you pay for it, build some cash value or equity. And then inside that umbrella of permanent insurance, we have universal life and whole life and different versions of those two things. And it's just a matter of picking the right policy out for you. It depends on your situation. Like you mentioned, when you were young, and I'm the same way, I started out with a term policy.
1: Correct.
0: Right.
1: That's what I could afford.
0: That's what I could afford, right? That's, my wife and I, we were having babies after every vacation, seems like. And so, you know, we had to have a policy that we could afford. We got term. And then we grew into the more complex policies that give you more benefits. But one of the things about life insurance today, John, that is different than what it was years ago, there's so many policies that have what we call living benefits on them. Mm-hmm. And those living benefits are things that cover chronic illness. You know, if you need nursing care or home care, it gives you some chronic illness coverages. There's critical illness, heart attack, stroke, you know, those different things. So there's a lot of living benefits that are on the policy other than you just dying. And so that's another reason to have what you have reviewed, because it may not have some of those things and maybe you need to add them. Maybe you need to add a policy that has those things. You got to be careful with that as well. But there's a lot of good reasons just to sit down and have a review of your life insurance needs, even if you currently have a policy. Now, certainly, if you don't have one, you really need to sit down with someone and find out, what do I need to do? Because as you mentioned, the one thing that is certain is that at some point, each and every one of us are going to pass away, right? We're going to be called home. We're going to go over to glory. And when that happens, we don't want to leave a financial burden to our family. Sometimes families have to go to the churches. We have GoFundMes and all that kind of stuff. If you don't want that to be your legacy, do your planning now so that you can rest assured that when you go to your resting place, that you're not leaving a bill behind that your family's going to have to take care of.
1: You know, I once heard the phrase used that life insurance is the final I love you.
0: Yes.
1: It's basically that way where, in terms of everything that needs to be done, you can have that time to have your grieving process because you're already at a hard time and you're dealing with that. This is taken care of. But like you made mention of, not only that, if you're looking at your portfolio, having the proper life insurance plan could also mean you have another asset in your portfolio as well.
0: Absolutely. It's an A1 asset.
1: Yeah.
0: You know, people love that. It's like cash, you know, when you have a cash value life insurance. You know, when you have term, it's not as big of an asset. It's a protection without the asset piece. But when it's a permanent plan, you have both the protection and the asset, because that asset is on your balance sheet. It goes into your net worth. It's funds that you can access if you need to, all these types of things.
1: So I was going to ask you, but it sounds like you just answered it there, because I was going to say, if someone already has a retirement plan, scale of 1 to 10, 10 being the most important, how important is it to make sure that you have a life insurance plan in the retirement plan that you have?
0: I think it's right up there in the 7 and higher, to be honest with you. And the reason why, you know, I probably don't put it all the way at 10 is because sometimes there's situations where, you know, maybe a person can't get it or what have you or something. Mm-hmm. But I think, and I always talk about a financial wellness pyramid, and life insurance is really in the center. It's the centerpiece of that. And not only as a retiree, but anyone, it is a central piece of your retirement or financial footprint. And most advisors that's worth their weight is going to want to make sure that you have that in place. Now, they may differ in terms of how much or what kind of insurance. insurance you should have. But I think most financial advisors would say that that is a centralized piece. And until you have that piece together, then before we start talking about the other things. And so it is an important part of the conversation, and it should be, because as you mentioned, as we've been talking about, that we will pass one day. I'm retired, my kids are grown, and but you have to worry about the taxes, and if they're going to inherit any retirement accounts, the taxes on those, and all those type of things, and especially in our community. Because how many times in our community have we seen Big Mama pass away, and then that house gets lost because of taxes? Now, if there was life insurance in place to make sure those taxes were paid, we wouldn't lose that property out of our home. So, you know, that's just one instance where it may just make sense to have life insurance in place so that we can make sure that that home that we've loved and worked hard for, in many cases, like my parents, they built their home, right?
1: Oh, wow.
0: Dad did a lot of that work himself, is to make sure that that property stays in the family if you choose to do that. And again, it's about having options and choices. You know, I don't want to be in a situation where I have to do something. I want to do it because I want to do it, or it makes the most sense.
1: If you don't know if you have the right type of life insurance, reach out to Tony Jackson, the Real Money Coach. Sit down, have a conversation with him. If you currently have a retirement plan, you don't know what you have in there, you don't know if it works, it's getting the question answered. That was the theme of this entire show, was answering questions. That's what it's about when you call in. It's questions about you, questions about your retirement, questions about what you want your retirement to look like. You can reach out to Tony, give him a call, 704-610-1244, 704-610-1244. All month long, we're going to bring you topics about life insurance, because it is Life Insurance Awareness Month, and it's something that, as we talked about, as you might be looking at your portfolio, you might even be thinking to yourself, I don't have any assets. Well, we can talk about getting you an asset that you can put in your portfolio. You can add another asset to your portfolio. Even as we were talking, if you're in retirement, life starts to change and you have grandkids, it's a conversation that you can have for them for the future and start that legacy planning, that generational wealth planning. You can start that at a very young age as well. There's so many things that you can go over with Tony, the Real Money Coach. Give him a call, 704-610-1244, or go online, therealmoneycoach.com. But also, if you want to catch up with him, Tony does events all over the country. 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Click on the events tabs. Is it Maryland that you're going to be at the next stop?
0: Yes, September 19th, we're going to be at National Harbor in Maryland doing our Top Golf event there. And then in October, we'll be in Atlanta. We'll be in the ATL. And then we'll finish the year up in November back here in Charlotte. And, you know, we're doing some webinars in between there. So if there's topics that you, maybe you're interested in, you're another part of the country and not one of those locations, just dial in and just check our website, the events page. We'll have that stuff posted there. I do tell you this, that we know that we are going to do on October 1st a webinar, and it's going to be Why Long-Term Care Planning Can't Wait.
1: Oh, wow.
0: The type of the actual webinar that we're going to be doing. So looking forward to just, you know, educating people and helping you make the right decisions.
1: So if you can't travel to those locations, maybe you know someone there. Give them a call. Atlanta, Maryland, Charlotte, give them a call. If you're in the Charlotte area, go ahead, register, or keep an eye on it. It's not up on the website yet, but register for it, but also register for the webinar, or simply give them a call. Get that 15-minute complimentary phone call and get started getting your questions answered. Let you two get to know each other. It's a simple phone call, 704-610-1244. That's 704-610-1244. We thank you guys for joining us here each and every week for The Real Money Coach Show here on Praise 102.5, 610 AM. Tony, as always, we never have enough time because I have so many other things I want to talk about. But I'm so honored that I get to be here with you each and every week. We get to come and talk to these folks. So thank you for allowing me to join you. And before we get out of here, I want to give you the final word, sir.
0: Just thank you, John, for what you do. And thank you, everyone, for listening. And I just want to remind people, don't be afraid to make the call and get on my schedule and we can talk. And we look forward to bringing you more great information, same time, same place, next week.
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0: You're listening to the best in gospel and inspiration. I'm Al Teresa Goodhoward on this Super Sunday. JJ Harrison and you for praise with nothing else. Hey, we've got a lot as we're getting things started today. Happy birthday, all of you celebrating a birthday in the month of September. Happy birthday. Remember to send those birthday shout outs so we can shout them out here on the radio. You can send them to me through my social media. I'm at Al Teresa Goodhoward on Facebook, Al Teresa G on Instagram and X, and TikTok, I'm at Apostle Al Teresa G. Send those to us so we can get those shout outs on. 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Now, in North Carolina, the regular voter registration deadline is Friday, October the 9th at 5 p.m. So don't wait until the last minute. 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
0: 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Happy Sunday. I am live at the grand opening of Speaking Spirit Ministries Charlotte. And of course, Speaking Spirit is known as Richmond's fastest growing church and home of the Hope Giver. They are officially launching its Charlotte campus this morning and the energy is amazing. Grand opening Sunday is happening today, starting at 10:30 a.m. right here at 5735 Dixie River Road, directly behind the premium outlets. And I know y'all know where those are, right? So come as you are. 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Charlotte, hope is here and your seat is waiting. 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
10: 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Now, let me give you that again. It's 5735 Dixie River Road, directly behind the Premium Outlets. And this is a come-as-you-are invitation. So, you know, you don't have to get dressed up all in your church suit, although that's welcome, too. Listen, bring the kids, bring the family, bring somebody who could use a little encouragement and a fresh start. 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What else could you need today? Charlotte, don't hear about it later. Come be part of it today. Your seat is waiting.
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0: 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I'm Al Teresa Good Howard. That is Hezekiah Walker. Faithful is our God. Here's Twinkie Clark. Clark Sisters, endow me. I'm Al Teresa on Praise.
1: I don't know about you, but I just want the Lord.

Trey's family. 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We're talking music, ministry, love, laughter, sunshine, and a whole lot of joy at sea. Get more details at PraiseCharlotte.com.

0: working on me. You're listening to the best in gospel and inspiration. I'm Al Teresa Gunn Howard on this Super Sunday. Music coming from Zacardi Cortez with Working On Me. Aren't we thankful God is still working on us? Because we recognize we need it, and we thank God he's doing it. We've got more in the best on the way, but don't assume that your voter registration is still active. 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

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I'm Al Teresa Good-Howard. That's music from Pastor Donnie Bill Kirkin with Speak to My Heart. And Dedrick Hatton, God is good, here on Praise.

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0: 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I'm Al Teresa Good Howard. That's music from B.B. 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
12: 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Although it wasn't televised, Smallwood was honored during the Stellar's pre-show. He passed away in December 2025. Now, gospel jazz artist Ben Tankard has new music. 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

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I'm Al Teresa Goodhoward, Pastor Marvin Sapp with my testimony. Here is Joshua Rogers, Pour Your All. I'm Al Teresa Goodhoward. Follow me on Facebook, Al Teresa Goodhoward, Instagram and X at Al Teresa G, and TikTok, I'm at Apostle Al Teresa G. Praise Charlotte.

0: You're listening to the best in gospel and inspiration. I'm Al Teresa Good Howard. That's Joanne Rosario with Still on the Throne. Hey, we're thankful that our God is on the throne and we continue to lift him up. Hey, giving shout outs and happy 10th pastoral anniversary. Going out to Apostle Juanita Curry Jackson. Looking forward to coming and celebrating with you on this coming Saturday, September 19th at 5. Going to be over there at Christ Tabernacle on Tom Hunter Road at 5 o'clock. So looking forward to it. Our worship team and all coming to celebrate the woman of God. We've got more on the way. I'm Al Teresa Good Howard. 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
0: It's your tea time. Hey, everybody, let's talk gospel entertainment. The 41st Annual Stellar Gospel Music Awards, hosted in the Queen City on August 15th, hit the small screen recently, and people are big mad that the maestro, Richard Smallwood, was not honored during the program. Although it wasn't televised, Smallwood was honored during the Stellar's pre-show. He passed away in December 2025. Now, gospel jazz artist Ben Tankard has new music. Tall, dark, and jazzy, the award-winning Tankard, known as the godfather of gospel jazz, says the name of the song is inspired by his wife, Jewel. And September is Gospel Music Heritage Month, created in 2008 as a method to recognize the rich history, cultural importance, and legacy of gospel music as an American art form. That's the tea. You know that's me.
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Y'all go back. I want you to stay there. Stay right there. 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
1: Thank you, God, for giving us our identity in you. We can know who we are because we know whose we are. And we don't have to work for your approval. You've called us by name.

0: You're listening to the best in gospel and inspiration. I'm Al Teresa Good Howard. That is Kim Burrell, Renee Spearman, and Montel Jordan. You chose me. Hey, happy birthday, all of you celebrating a birthday. And if you know someone celebrating a birthday this month or every month, look for the birthday post that I post on social media and then send us your birthday shout out information so we can try to shout them out here on the air. You can go to my Facebook at Al Teresa Good Howard, as well as share it on my Instagram or X at Al Teresa G and Apostle Al Teresa G on TikTok. I'm also at alteresa.com, my website, and you can get all the information, as well as, hey, I've got a beach retreat and some things to pour into the women of God coming up, so go check it out. Happy birthday on today to Pastor Karen Poston, Daphne Rooker, Alvin Hall, Diana Price, Hattie Allen, Jalen Taylor. Happy birthday, Andrea Wilkerson, Robin Hudson. Happy birthday, all of you celebrating a birthday this month here from Praise Charlotte.
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0: You're listening to the best in gospel. I'm Al Teresa Goodhoward, the Brooklyn Tabernacle Choir. I made it, never would have made it this far without the Lord. Here's Tasha Page Lockhart. He's on the way. I'm Al Teresa on Praise.
1: He's on the way.

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Talk back. Got a song request? 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Or something you want to share? 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

0: You're listening to the best in gospel and inspiration. I'm Al Teresa Goodhoward on this. It's a Super Sunday. Anthony Brown Group Therapy, blessings on the way, blessings on blessings. And look out for him and Marette Brown Clark. They're on tour together and releasing, so maybe coming somewhere near us. Also, remember, before you vote, make sure you're registered. 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Now in North Carolina, the regular voter registration deadline is Friday, October the 9th at 5 o'clock. 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

0: I wish I had a witness tonight. Can I ask y'all one question? The question is simply this: what did he see?
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I'm Al Teresa Good-Howard. That is the Sounds of Blackness with Optimistic. Here's Crystal Akins with I Desire More on Praise.

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0: 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Every tambourine, let's go. Ah, everybody clap your.
1: You're listening to the best in gospel and inspiration. I'm Al Teresa Good Howard. Man, I tell you, that Kalante Gavin with At the Meeting, there was nothing like At the Meeting Live. We had a couple of times during the week of the Stellars here in our area. And I tell you, we were rocking with Kalante when he was over celebrating and supporting the work for Hope for Harvest. And on that Saturday, so that was on, I think, Friday night, and then Saturday at the actual Stellar Awards, we were rocking, man. Folk had their tambourines for real. That place was, man, we were on fire having church at the meeting. We've got more on the way, but also, hey, we got to remind you, don't assume that your voter registration is still active. 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

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Work it out. Just wave your hand and

that you will work it out for me. I like that little song. 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Lord, I trust you and believe. Can y'all hear me say that?

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I'm Al Teresa Good Howard. That is Ty Tribbett, if he did it before he can do it again. Daryl Walls, PJ, here is Abel on Praise.

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Renew your vows with Erica and Warren Campbell officiating, plus a special reception with Keith Sweat and Tony Terry. 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Get more details at Praise.

0: life. You won't repeat a battle. 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He did it, did it. A breakthrough. I said he did it, did it. A breakthrough.
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0: 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I am Al Teresa Good Howard on this Super Sunday. That's Pastor John P. Key, and Jesus is real. 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I'm Al Teresa Good Howard.
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3: So let me testify. I was born in Haiti. My daddy was a minister. He believed in having churches in the hood, you know what I mean? He brought us to Newark, New Jersey after Brooklyn. 1108 South Orange Avenue. Let me take you back to what gospel, Caribbean vibe felt like in that church.

0: You're listening to the best in gospel and inspiration. I'm Al Teresa Good Howard here on this Super Sunday. That is Tamela Mann, Wycliffe Jean, and Kirk Franklin with Hello God. And hello and happy birthday, all of you celebrating a birthday in this month of September. Make sure you send us your birthday shout outs for this month so we can try to get them on and shout them out on the radio as well. 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I'm at Al Teresa Good Howard on Facebook, Al Teresa G on Instagram and X, and Apostle Al Teresa G on TikTok. And of course, my website, alteresa.com, where you can send that prayer request and get all the information about things that we're doing in the community as well. 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Happy birthday this week. Happy birthday, my cousin Ponda Boynton. Happy birthday, Janiyah Smith, Rita Perry, Trina Howard, Joja Kim, Destiny Caldwell. Happy birthday. Also going out to today, Pastor Karen Poston, Daphne Rooker, Alvin Hall, Diana Price, Hattie Allen, Jalen Taylor, Andrea Wilkinson, Robin Hudson. Happy birthday, Odessa Funderburg, Linda McClure on tomorrow, Anita Chisholm. Have a birthday coming up. Happy birthday, all of you celebrating a birthday this month from Praise. I'm Al Teresa Good Howard.
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0: It's your tea time. Hey, everybody, let's talk gospel entertainment. The 41st Annual Stellar Gospel Music Awards, hosted in the Queen City on August 15th, hit the small screen recently, and people are big mad that the maestro, Richard Smallwood, was not honored during the program.
9: Although it wasn't televised, Smallwood was honored during the Stellar's pre-show. He passed away in December 2025. Now, gospel jazz artist Ben Tankard has new music. Tall, dark, and jazzy, the award-winning Tankard, known as the godfather of gospel jazz, says the name of the song is inspired by his wife, Jewel. And September is Gospel Music Heritage Month, created in 2008 as a method to recognize the rich history, cultural importance, and legacy of gospel music as an American art form. That's the tea. You know that's me.
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I'm Al Teresa Good Howard. Hey, we took that back right there. 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

0: You're listening to the best in gospel and inspiration here on Praise Charlotte. That's Smokey Norful. I'm Al Teresa Good Howard. Hey, before we head out, we want to remind you, stay connected with us. And if you've got birthdays, happy birthday to you this month. Happy anniversary. And we want to share those, so make sure you send us those on social media. I'm on Facebook at Al Teresa Good Howard, on Instagram at X at Al Teresa G, and also TikTok at Apostle Al Teresa G. Also, subscribe to my website, and that way you'll be on my mailing list and you'll get information about things that we're doing, because we're in the community doing a lot of great things to pour back in to our community and the people of God for our children. I've got new books and going to schools and reading books. And women of God, I've got something special coming up for you all to pour back into you, because you're always pouring into others. 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Shout outs to Apostle Juanita Curry Jackson. Anniversary coming up. We're looking forward, me and my worship team, Next Dimension, coming to be with you to celebrate on this Saturday the 19th at 5. It's free, y'all. So come on out at 5 o'clock at Christ Tabernacle, 312 Tom Hunter Road in Charlotte, and celebrate the woman of God. More on the way. I'm Al Teresa Good Howard on Praise.
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14: It's your tea time. 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Although it wasn't televised, Smallwood was honored during the Stellar's pre-show. He passed away in December 2025. Now, gospel jazz artist Ben Tankard has new music. Tall, dark, and jazzy, the award-winning Tankard, known as the godfather of gospel jazz, says the name of the song is inspired by his wife, Jewel. And September is Gospel Music Heritage Month, created in 2008 as a method to recognize the rich history, cultural importance, and legacy of gospel music as an American art form. 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

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I need somebody to prophesy with your body language. Just say, what you say? God is leaning in my direction. Don't prophesy. I said he's

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4: It's your tea time. 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Although it wasn't televised, Smallwood was honored during the Stellar's pre-show. He passed away in December 2025. Now, gospel jazz artist Ben Tankard has new music. Tall, dark, and jazzy, the award-winning Tankard, known as the godfather of gospel jazz, says the name of the song is inspired by his wife, Jewel. 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That's the tea. 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

0: 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Recent reports show nearly 2 million voter registration records have been removed from the rolls across North Carolina and South Carolina in recent years. 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
0: 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Can't wait till Monday. We'll have Dave Anderson, the business bully, in the Get Up Church.
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0: 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We just need you. Faith walking.
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to shout unto God with the voice of triumph and hail. Come on, can we get somebody to shout out loud up in here this morning? Straight Gate Mass, somebody. Let's get this thing started off right. Let's get this thing started off with some high praise. Big time, hit it.

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11: 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He passed away in December 2025. 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And September is Gospel Music Heritage Month, created in 2008 as a method to recognize the rich history, cultural importance, and legacy of gospel music as an American art form. 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
1: How many know that there's no other name that's higher than the name of Jesus? Demons tremble at the name of Jesus. Hallelujah. Hallelujah. Come on. We're getting ready to celebrate.

He cannot fail. Say it again. Tell him there is no failure. Say it like you believe it. There is no failure in God. Listen. I wish you could see yourself in the future.

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in his last days. Evil times will come and it's here today. Look at all the hate, senseless crime and murder. 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
4: 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How's your weekend, E?
1: Going pretty good. Can't wait till Monday. We'll have Dave Anderson, the business bully, in the Get Up Church.
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2: Well, we praise God. I said we praise God. Amen. Amen. This is a great event. I thank God for his goodness and his grace. For his goodness and his grace and his great love shown. God is a wonder in my soul. Praise God. But God gave me the ability to come and be a part of this celebration. It's been 20 years. Two whole decades. When I was in my 40s, glory to God. And now look at me here. Just as beautiful as I want to be in my 60s. Amen. And I want to thank you. How many of you listen to the show daily? How many of you listen to the... Make some noise if you listen to the show. And for those of you that didn't make any noise, get out. Out. You're not invited to this party. That means that you got to join listening to this show every morning at 5 o'clock. Amen.

little time that we have, and we've got some surprise situations that are going to be going on. We got some surprises. I hope that you all like and love the music that we play. And as you can see, standing at the DJ desk is the one and only Praise Break Master himself, DJ T-Storm! DJ T-Storm is my savior in this natural world. I'm telling you, he puts things together when nothing is there. And I want to thank him openly and honestly. Thank you, DJ T-Storm. How many of y'all love the Praise Break? Amen. But he invented the Praise Break. Now, I didn't like it at first. Because I'm 66. So I didn't really care for it and all this jibbity-jabbity. I like old people music. Glory to God. I like old people music like CeCe Vine, and she old. I like old people music. I know. That's what I'm doing.

0: But I want to appreciate everybody that makes this happen. And 20 years is a long haul. And I tell you, we are on every day in most stations, every day. And God has gifted us, blessed us to see some great artists come and some great artists go. We have seen the introduction of Jacqueline Carr and Jonathan McReynolds and Tasha Cobbs Leonard, and we've seen Travis Green. We've been able to play him when he had Intentional and You Made a Way, and just to be able to see the transition of gospel music, it is a wonderful thing. And then we were able to see those that left and went to glory. The ones that started with us, like Andre Crouch, who we interviewed, and Sandra Crouch, who we interviewed, and the list goes on of those that, Minister Rance Allen, and all those that went on into heaven. It was a joy to be able to facilitate how using this platform in order to portray their music. And so we honor them even in their memory. And who can ever, ever forget the one and only Bishop Walter Lee Hawkins and Edwin Hawkins. Amen. And the newest one to get their wings was Richard Smallwood. These were all brothers of mine. These were all sisters of mine. They were friends of mine. And because of them, I am. And I praise God for the memories that they have left and the music that they've left behind. One more time, let's honor every one of the artists. Named and unnamed, honor every one of the artists.
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0: We've got a singer here today, and she's going to minister for us. This is a live show, so that means you got to come alive. That means you got to make noise. You got to enjoy. You've got to celebrate. I don't throw no parties with people just sitting there looking at me like I'm Elvis Presley. I want you to enjoy this day. This is a 20th year celebration. Thank you, Duncan. Thank you. I want you up. I want you screaming. I want you everything. And we have a great young lady that's going to sing for us at this time. Welcome Pam Long to the new Donnie McClurkin Show.
1: Come on. Have you ever heard of that? I know y'all heard of the Holy Spirit. Let's give it up for the Lord tonight.

0: you, Jesus. Hallelujah. To God be the glory. Praise God.
1: 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Come on, I said Pam Long.
2: I'm trying to tell you, you heard that first here on the new Donnie McClurgan Show. Girl, how old are you? You're what? You're your mic.
0: 50. Yes. Praise God. Praise the Lord. Yes, I am. Yes, sir. Yes, I am, Pastor. To God be the glory. Jesus looks good on me. That's what I say. Thank you so much.
2: Unbelievable.
0: Thank you, Jesus.
2: You have the stamina, the musicality, the vocality of a 20-year-old.
0: To God be the glory. Thank you, Jesus.
2: And the face to match it.
0: Thank you, Pastor.
2: No, honestly, ask anybody here, I don't believe in platitudes.
0: Right.
2: If you're so glad to see you.
0: Right.
2: Now, how long have you been doing this?
0: I've been singing, Pastor, all my life. I actually used to sing in a group by the name of Total. I used to be on Sean Puppy Combs.
2: Total?
0: Yes, I was on his label.
2: That's when you was in your unsaved days.
0: Yes, sir. Yeah, no more.
2: You don't need him no more.
0: Right. Praise God.
2: So how long have you been doing gospel?
0: Well, I grew up in the church, so I've been singing.
2: So did Aretha.
0: Yes, for a long time. Yes, what you say, just because you grow up in the church don't make you a believer, right? Praise God. So, it's been some years. I can tell you, God is good. He's a restorer.
2: Amen.
0: So, because I know what
2: tell
0: it's
2: me,
0: like.
2: Tell me.
0: I know what it's like to tear yourself to smithereens with God.
2: Mm-hmm.
0: And that's what I did a couple of years ago.
2: Mm-hmm.
0: And by the grace of God, He had me stay in my church where I was actually preaching the word of God, and I fell from grace. And instead of me running away, God made me stay. When I wanted to, I wanted to run, but I knew that if I did run, He let me know in my spirit that I was going to die if I left. And I had to stand up and face the people that I hurt, and they were great friends of mine. And they over to the right of me again, my apostle, prophetess Adira Candace, and my church family. They stood there in the gap and prayed for me when I wasn't lovable anymore.
2: You know what? You were always lovable. You were always lovable. And this is a revelation God gave me on the hospital bed 2 days ago.
0: Mm.
2: That we were always lovable.
0: Wow.
2: In our worst state.
0: Mm.
2: While we were yet sinners. Christ loved us. And His love is the love of a father. It's not the love of a deity. It's the love of a father. And what happens when you have a child and you're teaching your child how to walk? This is what He showed me. And you're teaching your child how to walk. And if the child falls, the father doesn't turn away from the child. The father runs to the child. Because although the child fell, he knows their potential to walk.
3: Yes, sir.
2: And if he keeps teaching, that child will learn. And then that child will go from needing him to hold their hand walking to walking alongside.
3: Yes, sir.
2: You know? And then he goes from walking alongside to walking behind. And he leads you into your future. So you are always... Good God, I'm about to cry.
3: Yes.
2: You are always loved by God.
3: Yes.
2: Your greatest sin could not turn God's head away from you. It couldn't. It could turn people away from you. It could turn loved ones away from you. It could turn friends away from you. And people could make you feel like you were nothing and that you were fake and that you were a failure. Look at you. You're talking about God now. Look at where you are now. They can do all that stuff. And the father sits back and says, that's my child.
3: Yes.
2: And if you want to make God mad,
3: mess with his children.
2: Mess with his child.
3: Yes, sir.
2: People don't understand. God is gracious, loving, kind, benevolent. He is so wonderful. He's marvelous. Until you mess with his child. Jesus said like this. He said, it's better for you to tie a millstone around your neck.
0: Yes, sir.
2: Go to the deepest part of the ocean. Cast it in the deepest part of the ocean than to mess with any of my little ones. That's how he is about his family. And family is not based on perfection. Family is not based on perfection. Family is based on obedience to God.
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0: Pastor Donnie McClurkin, it's Anthony Evans. I want to tell you congrats on 20 years of being on the air. You have been an inspiration to me for longer than that because of the Hopeville tour and when I got to meet you at a pivotal point in my life. So thank you again for all you've done for me personally, but all you've done for all of us globally. We love you very much.
1: Hey, Donnie, it's your sister Cece here, and I just want to say congratulations on 20 years on the new Donnie McClurkin show. You know, I have to take my time to say your name. I love you so much. Thank you for the impact. Thank you for the love. Thank you for the music. And I wish you many, many more years.
2: Hi, this is Dr. Veronica Williamson, president and CEO of the Chicago Mass Choir. And I am just honored to celebrate our own Pastor Donnie McClurkin on a phenomenal

0: all gospel artists. Continue the ministry. We need you. 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